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4: This is Our American Stories. And every once in a while, we just tell great stories about ordinary Americans doing extraordinary things. A mass shooting took place on November 7, 2018 in Thousand Oaks, California, at the Borderline Bar and Grill, a country western bar frequented by college students. 13 people were killed. Tyler Spady was one of the roughly 250 patrons there on that fateful night. Here he is to share his story of survival and hope.
5: The week before the shooting, it just gives kind of a story to what Borderline was. Was a Halloween night where everyone goes and dresses up, and you have costume contests. And that night, I went as the little boy in Up in the full Boy Scout uniform that I borrowed from my neighbor. And my buddy Jesse went as Donald Trump, and the whole place was full of people in costumes, and my dad was in attendance, and my sister was in attendance, and everyone was hanging out, playing pool, creating friendships, line dancing, and having a good time like you usually do at this place. And it wasn't just a bar. Many people, when you think about it in the news, just think about it like that, but it was an 18-plus place where people would go to socialize in the college years. It was a really amazing place where I had been going since I was 18 years old, so 5 years prior to this happening, and knew just about every person who regularly went there, and especially my friend group of about 20 people that would go regularly and play pool and do the things that college students do. But saying that this even happened in this place, you know, Ventura County is one of the safest counties in the country, according to the FBI. And my dad, knowing these things, this was a safe place where he could trust his daughter and his son to go when we were 18. And it was clean, safe, fun, where you're never going to get in a bad situation. And I mean, he had prepared us for something like this. We all had bulletproof plates that he had bought us from a place called Defender Body Armor in Camarillo. So going into that night, it's like any other night. Me and my buddy John was moving to Texas to become a firefighter. So he had come over to the house, and we were going to go out and see him off. And my sister, who was in Montana a few days prior on her way home from the airport, was in a car accident, so she wasn't able to attend. But it was an off night because the previous week was Halloween, so people were kind of burnt out from it and they didn't want to go, so we weren't able to get any of the people that usually come. I am thankful to God every day that Ashley wasn't able to come, because I don't know what the outcome would have been having my sister there, if I would have made it or if she would have. So I'm very thankful that happened. And it kind of gives perspective on this whole thing, that every single thing in your life happens for a reason, and it's a good life outcome that I've taken from it. so we got there and saw my friends that I'd grown up with my whole life out front. So we kind of joined groups and went in together, a group of about 15 people, and started the night. And it was a good night like any other. We got there about 10:15 and started hanging out with everyone and taking pictures and dancing, line dancing and socializing and creating friendships. And then about 11:20, my ex-girlfriend, who I hadn't talked to in a couple months, asked me if I wanted to swing dance. So I went out and did a couple swing dances and went to the side and just kind of looked across the dance floor. And it was a feeling like this was the best life could get for a young kid. And then I texted my friends and they said that they were near the bar. So I took a few steps toward the bar and then I heard the first shots. And I immediately knew what it was. I knew it was a gun, but it was like you're in a gun range without any ear protection on, with it reverberating through the room. And I thought it may have been a dispute between two people. And I turned to my left and there was a guy all in black. And he had just shot someone in the front and then started shooting toward the bar where my friends were. And I didn't really feel any emotions. I just was in shock that this was happening. And it wasn't, you could tell it wasn't a planned thing where he was coming in to kill someone. He was coming in to kill as many people as he could. Then he turned the gun toward the area I was in and started shooting. And I immediately dropped to the floor and went toward the wall near the dance floor that is out of vision of the front upper level, and placed my back against that. And then I remember not feeling safe there because if he went down, you could see me. So I jumped over the wall onto a few tables and went under the tables onto, pushed some chairs out of the way, some bar stools. And then there was a pause. It felt like I was in there for 20 minutes. And in actuality, I was probably in there for two minutes or so. And he, when there was this pause, someone said, "Run." And it was like immediately every single person in the bar who didn't know what to do, based on those words, started moving. So I got up and started moving toward the direction everyone was running in.
4: And you've been listening to Tyler Spady tell the story of what happened in a country and western bar not far from his home in Thousand Oaks, California, and at the Borderline Bar and Grill. 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
4: And we return to Our American Stories and Tyler Spady's story. We're talking about the mass shooting that occurred in Thousand Oaks, California, at the Borderline Bar and Grill, where 13 people were killed. In an instant, practically. And Tyler was there. There was a pause in gunfire, so someone in the Borderline Bar and Grill yelled, "Run." As Tyler recalled, quote, "With those words, everyone started moving." And that included Tyler himself. Here again is Tyler Spady.
5: Everyone was running toward the kitchen. I didn't know whether he was behind me or not, so I looked over my shoulder. And when I turned around, someone had put down the waiter door, and I hit my face into that and fell under it and started crawling, and everyone was shoving and pushing, trying to get through the small door, trampling over each other. And people are basically swimming over each other. And it was a really claustrophobic moment of terror. And you could hear the bullets whizzing over and hitting the walls as we were moving out. And I got up and started running through the kitchen in a haze. I got to the back of the bar where there's a loading dock and jumped off that and fell over onto the ground and then recovered from that. And there was a group of about 40 of the people that were with me running to the hill nearby. And I started running up that, but I didn't feel safe in that moment. So I told everyone on the hill to run to the neighborhood nearby. And a girl came with me and I helped her over the fence, and we went to every door in the neighborhood nearby and started knocking on the doors, trying to get into houses. Eventually we were able to get inside. And when I finally did get inside, it was no longer the fight or flight where I was just trying to live. I was able to feel safe. So I just laid against the wall and started crying and received calls and called my family to tell them that I was okay. And it's interesting looking back. I can feel how I felt that night. I don't dwell on it that often or think about it, because I don't think it's beneficial for me to do so. And I've kind of moved past it, but I can definitely feel those emotions. And the family, I'll be forever grateful for them letting me into that home, because they were really kind to me and embraced me and really helped me. Shortly after this, my friend John called me and said he was all right. And they had jumped out the window, and he had a similar situation of swimming over people. And so I got in the car with his mom, came and picked me up. And I'd known this guy since middle school, and I was just glad that he was okay. And we drove home, and it was a quiet but really sad ride home where you're just trying to take in what you just witnessed. When I did finally get home, I can remember the best feeling that I've ever had in my life was hugging my mom and my sisters and falling to my knees upstairs and just letting every single emotion I had out, and for about 10 minutes laying on the ground. After this, we turned on the news and it further became real. We were all in shock. Everyone in the room, my neighbors of 15 years came over to the house and embraced me. And they were also regulars at this place. When I got home, my mom said that I had blood splattered on my face, but I didn't have any cuts. So I went and cried while I washed myself off and went back to the room to see everyone. And I can't express the feelings that I had. It was just other than disbelief and terror, but a terror in a sense that you can't get a thought together. There is nothing but the absence of feeling. One of my friends, actually that night, who we had seen there, was not allowed in because of some reasons. And so him and his girlfriend had gone home. And that's just another thing, another moment of God, I think, interjecting into this. And everything happens for a reason. So those people were spared the trauma as well, and potentially more than that. In the days following, you slowly get information about friends and people you know who have been were killed in this event. And me and my sister was best friends with one of the people, one of their sisters that had passed. And when we got that news, we just both wept in her room. That was a terrible moment for me and her. But this family that formed out of that and was there before will always have a special place in my heart and are considered family to me. I will never lose the connections that I've made that night from all these individuals. A few days later, after the event, when we were doing different events with everyone and coming together to feel this as a group, Donald Trump flew into the town and visited with a few of the families who had lost certain individuals and showed nothing but love and admiration for everyone involved. That was a really incredible experience to meet a president, and for him to do that for us. One of the things that I take away from this, I mean, there's a verse, there's no greater love than to give your life for a friend. And many individuals that night had done that act. And forever, I'll be grateful to those people. After this all happened, it was just months of recovering from the trauma. And I tried to put myself in it as much as possible to sit on it now and let it go in my past later. So I tried to get be around people around me that were also involved in it. And because I was actually going to Montana, so I set this date. It was January 8th that I was going to Montana, and this happened on November 7th. The day I was going to leave to go to Montana, I went to the bar to see it one last time and say goodbye and leave it in the past. So I got on the plane and went to Montana, and I lived in Montana where I was born, and got to move past that moment and change my scenery. Then I came back for the 1 year anniversary and felt it again with the individuals that were with me. With all the people there, I was able to heal more, but also see the good in every moment. The family that is borderline that had come together was there to comfort everyone who was still hurting, and to move past it as a maybe more than borderline, if the Thousand Oaks family, a Ventura County family, all these people that are connected in this close-knit community.
4: And what a voice. You've been listening to Tyler Spady tell the story of not merely a mass shooting episode that took the lives of 13 young people, but changed the town he lived in. But not just for the worse. In many ways, as he put it, for the better. Evil can come knocking, and it will. But how a town copes with that, how it comes together and rises above it, it takes the measure of the town. It can do it, the same thing it can do to a marriage. Someone loses a kid and that marriage isn't strong. Well, it has two ways to go. It gets stronger or it breaks apart. And how we deal with tragedy and trauma. We talk a lot about these things here on the show. The story of Tyler Spady, indeed the story of a town, Thousand Oaks. A beautiful story in the end, a sad one too. Tyler Spady's here on Our American Stories. 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
4: And we continue with Our American Stories. In the 1970s, All in the Family was watched by nearly one-third of all Americans and dominated the TV ratings throughout the decade. 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

0: It was doomed from the start. The social satire television show called All in the Family was seen as too abrasive and failed to pull any punches. Carol O'Connor played the blue-collar bigot Archie Bunker. The show's creator, Norman Lear, inclined O'Connor for the combination of bombast and sweetness the actor exuded on the big screen. O'Connor believed in the character, but not in the show's chances to succeed on television. Here's Rob Reiner.
1: We knew we had a good show, but we figured it wouldn't last very long because it was so special, it was so different. I remember Carol saying, you know, we'll probably do 4 episodes and then we'll probably get thrown off the air because nobody's going to sit still for this.
0: When Norman Lear invited Jean Stapleton to read for the Edith role, Archie's wife, she couldn't get over the script. This on TV? I was terribly amused by it, by its reality and honesty and humor. CBS signed on for the pilot episode. O'Connor and Stapleton were joined by Sally Struthers, who played Archie's daughter, Gloria, and Rob Reiner, who played Mike Stivic, Gloria's husband. Rob had grown up surrounded by his comic genius father and his friends, men like Mel Brooks, Sid Caesar, Dick Van Dyke. Says Rob, that was my kindergarten, and they were my teachers. Norman Lear, a friend of Rob's father, Carl, had known Rob for over a decade. There had even been one day when Lear stopped by Reiner's house that Rob made him laugh with a routine about cheating at Jack's. Noted Lear to Carl Reiner, "You've got a funny kid there." Rob's father responded, "Get out of here, he's not a funny kid." Years later, Carl Reiner expanded on this exchange. "Oh, I knew the kid was funny. What I didn't know until a long time later was that he had talent." On the evening of January 12th, 1971, as soon as Hee Haw went off the air, All in the Family made its television premiere. This is what America heard at the start of the program.
2: Warning. The program you are about to see is All in the Family. It seeks to throw a humorous spotlight on our frailties, prejudices, and concerns. By making them a source of laughter, we hope to show in a mature fashion just how absurd they are.
0: Here's Sally Struthers.
3: I heard that they manned all the CBS stations across the country with extra operators to take all the angry phone calls that were going to come in from people seeing the show, and it didn't happen. They got a lot of phone calls, but people were calling in and saying, "What was that? Is that coming back?"
0: In the weeks following All in the Family's debut, CBS initiated and financed an opinion poll. The majority of the people questioned, including minority group members, indicated that they hadn't been offended. People who saw it discussed it. People who hadn't discussed it anyhow. Bunker gives conservatives a bad name. Stivic gives liberals a bad name, were the typical responses. Here's show creator Norman Lear.
4: The stern warning that began our show tonight was used on the first 6 episodes of All in the Family. Nervous CBS censors required us to warn viewers lest they be offended by the bunkers. They didn't have bothered. Hardly anyone watched. It was in the summer reruns that you found the show and it caught on. By the second season, All in the Family had become a certified hit.
0: In May of 1972, All in the Family swept the Emmy Awards. Johnny Carson dubbed the ceremonies "An Evening with Norman Lear." Here's a clip of Archie Bunker and his son-in-law, Mike Stivic, sparring.
5: "Oh, no. Oh, no. I'm going to sue that guy. First thing in the morning, I'm going to get myself a good Jew lawyer."
6: "Archie, do you always have to label people? Why can't you just get a lawyer? Why does that have to be a Jewish lawyer?"
5: "Because when I'm going to sue a neighbor, I'm going to get a guy that's full of hate." "In my day, nobody went around calling himself Chicanos, Mexican-Americans, Afro-Americans. We was all Americans. After that, if a guy was a jig or a spick, it was his own business."
0: Archie's a World War II veteran turned loading dock union worker from Queens, New York. In his eyes, he's no bigot. A bigot spouts mindless prejudice, whereas Archie believes that he's thought things through, that he's simply aware of the rules ordained by nature to make some people sluggish and other people cheats. Besides, to Archie, a racist would only use negative labels, while he's the first to declare that the sharpest lawyers are Jews. At his core, Archie's not prejudiced. He hates everyone. In the Complete Book of Nerds, author Bob Stein lists Archie's wife's name as Dingbat, her nickname as Edith Bunker, and her hobby as taking abuse. Here's Archie and Edith.
5: Sure, good thing. That's you all over. Always doing good. Edith the good. You never get mad at nobody. You never holler at nobody. You never swear. No, nothing. You're like a saint, Edith. You think it's fun living with a saint? It ain't. It ain't at all. Look at this. You don't even cheat to win. You cheat to lose. I mean, Edith, you ain't human.
7: That's a terrible thing to say. I'm just as human as you are.
5: Prove you're just as human as me. Do something rotten.
0: Norman Lear gave Jean Stapleton the key to Edith's character, that Edith no longer hears what Archie is saying, having tuned out years ago. So it's no wonder Edith shuffles the way she does. Her gears are permanently out of whack from a lifetime of turning the other cheek.
8: Oh, thank you, Mrs. Bunker.
5: Thanks, Edith. Now, that's all right. I can say, Mr. Davis, Edith, get out of here.
0: Here's Jean Stapleton and Carol O'Connor on the show's secret for success.
9: I feel there was a moral statement made almost every week. But you see, number one, it was entertainment, and it was comedy. You can reach people through comedy.
10: We were kidding American attitudes. And the artistic term for that is satire.
0: Archie's son-in-law, Mike, is an atheist who renounced his own Catholic baptism long ago. Archie believes in Catholic infant baptism so much that he kidnaps Mike's son, Joey, and baptizes his grandson himself.
10: Now, this here, Lord, is my little grandson, Joe, see? Now, his parents, they don't care if he's baptized, because his old man is a dopey atheist. So we're going to do it here while we get the chance, you know. I don't want my little grandson growing up without religion in this rotten world of yours. All intents and friends of their Lord, Joseph Michael Stivic, I baptize thee in the name of the Father, the Son, and the Holy Ghost. Now. I hope that took, Lord, because they're going to kill me when I get home.
11: And you've been listening to the story of the creation of All in the Family and how it started, the prospects for its success, at least. According to the actors and the people close to it, no one thought it would last or catch. The story of All in the Family continues here on Our American Stories. 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
11: And we continue with Our American Stories and the story of the making of All in the Family. When we last left off, we learned that the show had not initially done well, but during summer reruns, it found an audience, particularly the young people of America, but soon the whole country. Let's pick up now where we last left off.
31: Although claiming to be a Christian, Archie's God and his theology are made in Archie's image.
5: All over the world, they celebrate the birth of that baby. And everybody gets time warp and wait. Now, if that ain't proof that he's the son of God, then nothing is. He made us all one true religion, ain't it? Christians. Which he named after his son, Christian. Well, Christ, for sure.
7: I never thought of that.
31: Here's Archie and Sammy Davis Jr.
5: I think that, I mean, if God had meant us to be together, he'd have put us together. Well, look what he's done. He put you over in Africa. He put the rest of us in all the white countries.
0: Well, you must have told him where we were because somebody came and got it.
31: Archie's patriotism and American history are also made in his image.
1: That ain't the American way, buddy. No, sorry. Listen here, Professor. You're the one that needs an American history lesson. You don't know nothing about Lady Liberty standing there in a harbor with a torch on high, screaming out to all the nations of the world, send me your poor, your deadbeats, your filthy. And all the nations sent them in here. They come swarming in like ants. Your Spanish PRs from the Caribbean. Your Japs, your Chinamen, your Krauts and your Hebes and your Lincoln's fans. All of them come in here and they're all free to live in their own separate sections. Where they feel safe, and they bust your head if you go in there. That's what makes America great, buddy.
31: Chicago-born Mike Stivic married Archie's daughter, Gloria, who works full-time while her husband is enrolled in college full-time. Mike is a jobless, peace-marching sociology major of heavily left-wing persuasion, and they both live with Archie and Edith in Queens. Mike's friends frequently seem to appreciate Gloria more than he does. Indeed, in many ways, he treats Gloria just as Archie treats Edith, with the difference that maybe he'll kiss her in the living room. Mike is of Polish descent, sports long hair and a parted Prince Valiant cut and a mustache, which Rob Reiner grew at 24 to look old enough to get the part of Mike.
2: You know something, Mr. Bunker? At first I thought I misjudged you. And I was right. I did misjudge you. You're a lot more ignorant than I thought.
1: You hear what he called me, ignorant? Well, let me tell you something. Sticks and stones may break my bones, but you are one dumb polar.
31: The jobless Mike doesn't consider that Archie has lived firsthand a life he only reads about in sociology books.
2: Where did you get all these ideas?
1: Oh, from the College of Hard Knocks, sonny boy. I've been everywhere the grass grows green. I've seen everything there is to see. I know people. The reason you don't know nothing about people is you always got your big mouth open. You're never willing to listen to nobody.
3: How do you do, sir? May I have a moment of your time?
1: No.
31: The relationship between Archie and Mike was written by Norman Lear to reflect his relationship with his own father. In fact, Lear's father also referred to Norman as dead from the neck up, an expletive which Lear has Archie hurling at Mike as early as the first episode.
2: Let me tell you something, Mr. Bunker.
1: No, let me tell you something, Mr. Stivic. You are a meathead.
2: What did you call me?
1: A meathead. Dead from the neck up. Meathead.
31: What Archie would love to see, most of all, is Mike working. So, adding insult to injury, when Mike inherits money, he decides to donate it to George McGovern's presidential campaign instead of toward repaying Archie, who has been subsidizing his lifestyle, and then pontificates that Archie doesn't do enough for his fellow man. And since Archie doesn't choose to give more of his money away, Mike advocates a socialist system that will call him nasty names and give it away on his behalf. But through all of the wincing and laughter, we also learn something. We learn how to be less hateful and bigoted towards those who are hateful and bigoted. The episode, To's a Crowd, chronicles the events of Archie and Mike getting locked in a storeroom overnight. When escape seems futile, the two turn to sharing a bottle and a large blanket as the episode slowly turns into an incredibly honest, personal look at who these two men are. This episode was Carol O'Connor's favorite. Here's a clip.
2: Did you ever think that possibly your father just might be wrong?
4: So wrong, my old man? Don't be stupid, my old man. Let me tell you about him. He was never wrong about nothing.
2: Yes, he was, Arch. My old man used to call people the same things as your old man. But I always knew he was wrong. So was your old man.
4: No, he was.
2: Yes, he was.
4: Your father
2: was wrong.
1: Stop!
2: Your father was wrong!
1: Don't tell me my father was wrong. Let me tell you something. Father who made you,
4: Wong, your father, the breadwinner of the house there, a man who goes out and busts his butt to keep a roof over your head, and clothes on your back, you call your father wrong. Hey, your father. You're supposed to love your father. Because your father loves you. But how can any man that loves you tell you anything that's wrong?
31: As Rob Reiner's father, Carl, remarked, a few would deny, all in the family reshaped the face of television. For years, every new sitcom on the air was either liberated by or reacting to it.
7: It's the Jeffersons, Archie.
5: Who are the Jeffersons? Oh, wait a minute. Hold. You don't mean them new people that moved in down the front?
7: Yeah, Lionel Stanley. They're really very nice people, Archie.
5: Oh, yeah, very nice. They're wonderful people. They're lovely people, Lita, but they are also colored people.
6: Better hold it there, Daddy.
5: Now, listen, little girl. Been around a lot of places. I've done a lot of things, but there's one thing Archie Bunker ain't never going to do, and that's break bread with no jungle bunnies.
31: Within a few years of its debut in 1971, All in the Family, together with its spinoffs and godchildren, The Jeffersons, Maude, Good Times, and Sanford and Son, reached 120 million Americans, more than half the nation's population. All in the Family frequently earned the accolade of national theater, and its best scripts fall not an iota short of national literature, while Archie has joined the pantheon of American folk heroes. For his portrayal of Archie Bunker, Carol O'Connor earned more awards than any other actor ever received for a single TV characterization. When the Guinness Book of World Records recognized All in the Family as commanding TV's highest advertising rates, the series became known as the Super Bowl of sitcoms, and Archie as the most expensive racist on television. Any topical program runs the danger of quickly becoming dated. All in the Family escaped that fate. So strong is the story, so real are the people, that the episodes work even when occasional references elude the audience. It is why Archie's chair, Edith's chair, and Archie's beer can occupy a place of honor on display at the Smithsonian Institution's National Museum of American History in Washington, D.C. They are as much a part of our national heritage as Abe Lincoln's stovepipe hat and George Washington's wooden teeth.
8: All in the Family was recorded on tape before a live audience.
11: And a terrific job on the production, editing, and storytelling by our own Greg Hengler. And what a story he told. Norman Lear, the genius behind this show, and the many shows that spawned from it. But the primary and driving force was that relationship between Michael, his son-in-law, and Archie himself. But those scenes of intimacy were always there. Both were equally ridiculed in the writing and equally human in the writing of Lear's. It's what made it so good. It infuriated everybody. And everybody loved the characters and recognized the characters in themselves, their own families, and their own lives. No doubt, this show reshaped the face of TV. Every show thereafter was liberated by it or shaped by it. It was the Super Bowl of TV sitcoms. The story of All in the Family, here on Our American Stories.
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0: And there's a new logo for Unshaken and Unafraid with Joe Pags. That's our long-form podcast. Go and check that out as well. Let me go to the phone lines. In the meantime, the DSA takeover and using envy to their advantage. That's not all right. Let me go to Martin, who's in Wichita, Kansas. Hi, Martin.
2: Hello, Joe. How's it going?
0: Living the dream, man. Talk to me.
2: As far as I'm concerned, the Democrats are breaking one of the Ten Commandments, thou shalt not covet.
0: Yes, I agree.
2: I mean, it's blatant envy. And as far as I'm concerned, it's a sin.
0: Well, Martin, I don't disagree with you. I think you made a great point. It is envy. It is about coveting people's wives or their stuff. And at the end of the day, that does not coincide with our value system. Very, very well said. We go to Deborah in California. Less than a minute, but it's all yours, Deborah. Let's go.
9: Hi. I just wanted to say you were talking about socialism.
0: Yes.
9: I am driving home from work, and I put in a long day, and I work at the local hospital. And I don't think that people on welfare or partnership getting free health care should be getting the same thing that I am working my butt off for.
0: Well, not only are they getting the same thing, but they're getting some of your hard work. They're getting your money. They're getting your benefit of that hard work, and they don't have to do anything. But again, it's about envy.
9: Yeah.
0: Hey, why does Deborah have it? I should have it.
9: Yeah, because I'm a conservative in California who likes to work.
0: Well, how about that? I love all the conservatives in California. Deborah, thanks for that. We got to hit a break. But there are a lot of conservatives in California that like to listen to the program. And I hope that at some point the 60-40 Democrat to conservative can be more like 50-50. And maybe you might make some headway in getting some people elected that will look out for you, too. Keep it here. Much more to come.
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16: Fox News, I'm Ted Lindner. Primary night in the state of Florida. Republican Congressman Byron Donalds has won his party's primary for governor.
17: My administration will be guided by three pillars: making Florida accountable, achievable, and most of all, affordable.
16: Former Republican Congressman David Jolly is one on the Democrat side. Current Governor Ron DeSantis is term limited. Florida has not elected a Democratic governor since 1994. Primary voting also happening today in Wyoming and Alaska. 29 states led by California suing Meta, saying they deliberately created features to get young people hooked on social media sites like Facebook and Instagram.
18: The states claim Meta harvested children's personal data without proper parental consent in violation of federal law. In addition to billions in financial damages, the states are asking the judge to impose more restrictions on how the platforms operate for minors.
16: Fox's Claudia Cowan. 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
19: Quiet and clear tonight as high pressure moves through. Temperatures will dip down to a very cool 53. As for Thursday, beautiful day, low humidity, high temps near 80. We'll see plenty of sunshine and light wind. Humidity will start to increase a little bit on Friday. We'll see sunshine, highs near 80, but watch for a scattered chance of a shower or thunder shower much later in the day. We also have a slight chance of some scattered showers on Saturday. Tracking West Michigan's weather, I'm Storm Teammate Chief Meteorologist Ellen Baca.
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0: More frat brothers now named in the alleged Penn State fraternity drug ring. And prosecutors say that students, yes, they actually allegedly moved the coat by using the social media sites such as Snapchat and Cash App. So far, more than a dozen people have been charged in this, including one of the suspect's fathers. Authorities say the cocaine connections came from the Delta Upsilon and Sigma Chi fraternities. And officials say even the frat's pledges were directed to cut and package cocaine as part of their initiation ceremonies.
1: Prosecutors identify the ringleaders as Agostino Abatiello of Long Island, New York, and Thomas Robinson of Pittsburgh, Pennsylvania. The Kennedy Center says it will not add President Trump's name to its facade before September 8th as legal challenges continue. An Obama-appointed federal judge previously ordered the president's name to be removed, ruling that it was added illegally. And the nation's debt has now surpassed a staggering $40 trillion, a record milestone reached just 5 months after hitting $39 trillion. Experts warn that the growing debt is driving up borrowing costs and could put more pressure on Americans' wallets. I'm Ted Lindner. This is Fox News.
2: Quiet and clear tonight as high pressure moves through. Temperatures will dip down to a very cool 53. As for Thursday, beautiful day, low humidity, high temps near 80. We'll see plenty of sunshine and light wind. Humidity will start to increase a little bit on Friday. We'll see sunshine, highs near 80, but watch for a scattered chance of a shower or thunder shower much later in the day. We also have a slight chance of some scattered showers on Saturday. Tracking West Michigan's weather, I'm Storm Teammate Chief Meteorologist Ellen Baca.
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9: Fox News, I'm Ted Lindner. President Trump promising a new attack on Iran, but not on the battlefield.
10: On Truth Social Wednesday night, the president announced what he is calling the most crushing economic operation ever taken against any country, fueled by Iran's failure to make a deal with the U.S. to end military operations. President Trump promising economic D-Day, and also stating that if any country aids Iran economically, that country will also face consequences.
9: That's Fox's Kevin Uretsky. One person is dead and two officers injured after a small plane collided with a Pennsylvania State Police helicopter Wednesday night. Pennsylvania Governor Josh Shapiro.
11: We asked them if they could expedite the presence of the FAA on the ground. And Secretary Duffy was outstanding in meeting that request and making sure that the FAA was here to begin this investigation.
9: The plane's pilot was killed. The two injured state troopers expected to be okay. 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
12: This will likely be the nicest day of the week. Mostly sunny conditions, low humidity, high temperature up around 80, gentle wind out of the north. Tonight, a mostly clear sky and a low of 58. Friday, we'll notice an increase in the cloud cover. I think by the evening hours, there'll be a slight chance of a shower or thunderstorm creeping in. High temperature 81. For Saturday, mostly cloudy to partly cloudy conditions. It looks like the better chance of rain is going to be during the morning hours with a high of 77. An isolated shower is possible to finish out the weekend. Sunday with a high in the mid-70s. I'm Storm Team 8 meteorologist Matt Kirkwood tracking west Michigan's weather.
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9: Good morning. It's 5 o'clock. I'm Dave Wheaton. This is Wood Radio News. Picture perfect weather, so says Matt Kirkwood from Storm Team 8. He's got your forecast coming up. President Trump is promising a new attack on Iran, but not on the battlefield. Fox's Kevin Uretsky. He has the details.
10: On Truth Social Wednesday night, the president announced what he is calling the most crushing economic operation ever taken against any country, fueled by Iran's failure to make a deal with the U.S. to end military operations. President Trump promising economic D-Day, and also stating that if any country aids Iran economically, that country will also face consequences. Although he didn't offer any specific actions, the president did write that, quote, "These maniacs are on the ropes, and these historic measures will cripple them and their ability to project terror worldwide."
9: As we get ready for another school year, drama unfolding at one area school district. There are parents within the Kenowa Hills schools who want Superintendent Dr. Sherry Horner to resign after being on the job for only 2 months. Special board meeting was held last night, that very little was discussed out in the open anyway. There were some parents who voiced concerns, stating that they didn't feel safe with their kids at one of the schools. The parents signed a petition and compiled a list of 300 signatures citing accountability, conflicts of responsibility, and student safety. The board president did say that there was an ongoing investigation, but would not provide any other details. There is another school board meeting set for this upcoming Monday where more information is supposed to be revealed. Wood Radio News Time, 5:01. It's time for traffic and weather together.
11: 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That's a look at your traffic from the Big B Coffee Traffic Center.
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5: This will likely be the nicest day of the week. Mostly sunny conditions, low humidity, high temperature up around 80, gentle wind out of the north. Tonight, a mostly clear sky and a low of 58. Friday, we'll notice an increase in the cloud cover. I think by the evening hours, there'll be a slight chance of a shower or thunderstorm creeping in. High temperature 81. For Saturday, mostly cloudy to partly cloudy conditions. It looks like the better chance of rain is going to be during the morning hours with a high of 77 and an isolated shower is possible to finish out the weekend. Sunday with a high in the mid-70s. I'm Storm Team 8 meteorologist Matt Kirkwood tracking West Michigan's weather.
9: 59 at Pierre Marquette Park. We've got 60 at your official weather station, Wood Radio News Time 503. Secretary of State Jocelyn Benson is running for governor, and at an event in Grand Rapids yesterday afternoon, she announced Senate Majority Leader Winnie Brinks of Grand Rapids will be her running mate.
14: I want to bring out one of the most effective legislative leaders in Michigan, a woman from Michigan. West Michigan specifically, who is a tireless advocate for this part of the state and every other corner.
9: That audio comes to us from Wood TV. The Michigan Democratic Party's nominating convention comes up on the 29th of August in Lansing. Republican nominated convention is this Saturday in Mount Pleasant. Congressman John James is running for the governor on the Republican side. State Representative Jay DeBoer is his running mate on the ticket. Kent County Health Department has issued a no body contact advisory for two area lakes. Wood Radio's James Gamble with the story.
15: The advisories are for Myers Lake in Rockford and Wabasas Lake in Oakfield Township near Greenville. The health department says water quality samples collected from both lakes on Tuesday detected E. coli levels exceeding Michigan's recreational water quality standard. As a precaution, the advisories will remain in effect until follow-up testing confirms the levels are below the state threshold. The health department will be collecting more water samples today to determine whether the

0: about where they will go. They're not sure what the next step is supposed to be for them. On August the 10th, an attorney for the park sent letters to the tenants stating that the owner of the park has decided to sell that land. No word on what that land will become or who it's going to. The teenager who drowned in Gun Lake last week has been identified by police as Caden Smith. Smith was a student at Portage Northern High School and drowned in the lake last Wednesday. His body was recovered on Friday. Smith was about to enter his junior year. His family has launched a GoFundMe page to pay for his funeral as well as start a scholarship program. Just under $18,000 has been raised so far. Sophisticated human-like robots are showing off what they can do in China this week. Jonathan Savage with the story.
1: Working robots, dancing robots, robots playing ping pong. There are even robot dogs. These are among more than 2,000 exhibits at the World Robot Conference in Beijing, China. There's an emotional care humanoid that can talk, make facial expressions, rotate its neck and move its hands. It's available to buy for $24,000. Robotics could be the next field of US-China rivalry. The Federal Communications Commission has banned imports of foreign-made humanoid robots. The move, seen as targeting China, is being put down to national security.
0: 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Breaking news when it happens. I'm Dave Wheaton on West Michigan's News. 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

0: This is West Michigan's Morning News. Boy, MTV loved this song. This is West Michigan's Morning News. That's Lauren Smith and Adam Orocho. You heard Dave Wheaton. I'm Steve. It's Thursday, August 20th, 2026. Robert Plant's birthday today.
1: Oh, nice.
0: He's 78. So I guess as high as they went on the charts, Whole Lotta Love made it to four. Fourth album released in 1971. It's the one with Stairway to Heaven that you dance awkwardly to because it's slow and then fast.

0: 37 million copies. He also had the solo hit Big Log. There you go. This is In the Mood. Also, remember the Honey Drippers? Remember that? Went to number three with Sea of Love. And he got a Grammy in 2070 for Raising Sand with bluegrass star Alison Krauss. What a musician. I'm in the mood for a beautiful summer day today. And as I point out, most every day, it's not about me. It's a perfect day, 80 with sunshine, clear overnight, 58. You might even open your windows for a stretch. Possibility of an evening shower, but back to school continues. Another couple back today, most back on Monday. When Schmitty talks about weekend events at 8:07 today, it's about the last weekend of the summer.
1: I'm starting mine early. I'm taking the kids out to the beach today after the show.
0: What a perfect beach day today.
1: That's what I figure.
0: What's the occasion? You're just going to hang by the water?
1: Yeah.
0: I like that.
1: I think the water temps are still in the 70s, so I got one of those low Tommy Bahamas and my boots just going in.
0: Get at it. I remember that as a kid when we were in Ludington. As soon as school got back in, we would go to the beach.
1: Oh, yeah.
0: And no one would be there.
1: Gorgeous.
0: That's crazy. And it is a beautiful stretch. Let's get to traffic and weather in just a moment. First, your Fox Daily Snapshot.
2: 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Today is National Radio Day. German physicist Heinrich Hertz first identified radio waves in 1886, but Italian inventor Guglielmo Marconi is credited as the inventor of radio. Commercial use began in the 1900s. About 20 years later, it was so popular, people were scrambling to buy radios to put in their homes. In 2020, California Senator Kamala Harris accepts the nomination for vice president, becoming the first U.S. woman of color on a major party ticket.
3: There is no vaccine for racism.
2: Also on this day in 1619, the first slaves from Africa arrive in the Virginia colony of Jamestown. Several Angolans kidnapped by the Portuguese get off the ship at Port Comfort. Today, it's known as Hampton Road. In 1911, the first around-the-world telegram is sent by the New York Times office via commercial service. Born on this day in 1992, pop singer Demi Lovato. I'm CJ Papa. That's your Fox Daily Snapshot.
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1: Good morning. We are currently running crash-free for your Thursday commute. That's a look at your traffic from the Big B Coffee Traffic Center.
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6: Nice day of the week heading our way, Steve. Mostly sunny and pleasant conditions today. Low humidity and a high up around 80. Light north wind. Tonight a mostly clear sky. Lows just slipping into the upper 50s. Friday increasing clouds. About a 30% chance of an evening shower or thunderstorm. Much of the day dry with a high of 81. Into the weekend, partial sunshine Saturday. A chance of a shower or thunderstorm mainly during the morning hours. High of 77. And we'll finish out the weekend with about a 20% chance of an inland shower Sunday. High in the mid-70s. I'm Stark Maine meteorologist Matt Kirkwood tracking West Michigan's weather for News Radio Wood 1300 and 106.9 FM.
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0: Morning Radio News Time, 5:17, essentially. Let's get the latest from the newsroom. Dave Wheaton, what's coming up?
17: Well, Senate Majority Leader and West Michigan native Whitney Brinks has been named as a running mate for Jocelyn Benson on the Democratic ticket for governor. A no-contact order has been issued for two area West Michigan Lakes, and President Trump talking Bitcoin at the White House. Those stories are more at the top or bottom of the hour.
0: Yeah, you don't want to get that stuff in your mouth if you're swimming in the lake.
17: Oh, no.
0: And they found an elevated... those are just random tests, right? It's not like somebody saw something in the pool like in Caddyshack.
17: Oh, yeah, yeah.
0: Right.
17: No Baby Ruth there.
0: It's the same, though. It's the same as that.
17: Yes.
0: So those sort of things happen.
17: And it's the numbers are pretty, you know, significant. They say that 300 parts per million is anything below that is safe. I'm not sure exactly what that is, but Wabasis Lake, 1,500.
0: Well, they had whenever you have a gully washer that overwhelms the sewage system.
17: Always.
0: And there were like some spots that got 3 inches of rain from that the other night. And that's what happens. We've seen that shoot down the Grand River toward Macatawa Lake. And our apologies for that. But I'm not in control of cloudbursts.
18: I love the use of gully washer, though. Good one.
17: Well, thanks, done. Man. Yeah.
0: The lawn has never looked better.
17: I know.
0: And it's August 20th. Usually by now, the whole thing is a light tan, and we've just sort of given up.
18: That was us before the 4th of July at the Schmitty House.
0: Well, it was the driest July in decades.
17: Yeah.
0: And then we came marching back, and things looked better.
18: I'll tell you what gets me every morning. My next door neighbor has their irrigation set for like 412.
0: Yeah.
18: So I'll walk out and at least 3 times a week, it clicks on and it does that. and yeah. I just about soil my pants. Because there's, and it gets me every time. You know, there's nobody out there, it's dark, and then you just feel like it's either a creature coming up on you. I'm like, oh, it's that underground sprinkler system. Like, oh,
17: or is some guy behind the car going, psst,
18: yes! Psst. Yes!
0: It's like that sump pump in the basement by the glass doors.
18: Oh, don't like that.
0: Yeah, that thing goes, and you jump about 8 feet in the air.
18: Oh, man.
17: That's no good.
0: They suggest, Rick Weiss has mentioned this, that early in the morning watering is better for weeds.
18: Yeah, so well.
0: Water in the afternoon suggests that it might encourage weeds.
18: Their lawn does look nice.
0: That's what I remember. Well, there you go, Schmitty. And they don't have kids either, right? So nobody plays in it?
18: Yeah, no.
0: That's the kids right next door to us. They have a little bigger backyard. Yeah. And nobody, I don't think they've even opened the slider to the back of their house.
18: Mm-mm. Sometimes I put my bare toes on it. It's very lush.
0: Yeah.
18: Then you come over to ours and it's just crab grass and those pokey weeds.
0: Kids do nothing for the bottom line. They ruin your stuff. And there it is. Wood Radio News Time is now 5:20.
13: This is Max Licato. We'd prefer to fill a storehouse with a lifetime's worth of courage, cash, and convictions. Yet God wants us to trust Him day by day. Elijah's word to the widow is God's word to us. The jar of flour will not be used up, and the jug of oil will not run dry. Elijah spoke to her with faith. She responded in faith. She turned and obeyed. In order to swim upstream in a downstream culture, we, like the widow, have to make a choice. Will we obey God? When you are weary, God is your strength. Lonely, God is your friend. Weak, God is your provider. Fortitude follows faithful obedience. Do what the widow did. Go to the kitchen. Empty the jar of oil and flour. Trust. The God who filled it today will fill it again tomorrow.
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17: This 96.1 The Game Sports Update brought to you by CertaPro Painters. The Detroit Tigers fell apart going down the stretch in Pittsburgh yesterday. Going into the bottom of the ninth, the Tigers were up 3-2. Looked like we had this one in hand. Then, well, Kenley Jansen gave up the game-tying home run with one out and nobody on.
19: Two-seamer here and there.
20: Yeah! To left field, if it's fair, it's a tie game! Oh, my goodness!
17: That sound comes to us courtesy of Pirates baseball. Now, he then gave up another home run, and the Pirates ended up winning 4-3. Now, the Tigers have the day off. They will be in Kansas City on Friday night to start a three-game series with the Royals. White Sox won for the first time in 3 years at Wrigley Field, blanking the Cubs 3-0. Sox are at home against the Braves later on this afternoon. First pitch, 2:10 in the afternoon. The Cubs took two of the three games from the Sox and are off today, but they'll be heading to the West Coast to take on the Mariners tomorrow. The Little League World Series kicked off yesterday with a 20-team field now finalized, featuring 10 U.S. teams and 10 international teams. The games will be played at Williamsport, Pennsylvania. Jameson Williams was back on the Lions practice squad after sitting out the past couple of sessions with a minor shoulder injury. However, Sam Laporta was missing. No reason was given for his absence. He has been a staple at practice this season after coming back from surgery. Well, Dan Bartholomew was introduced yesterday as the 22nd athletic director at Michigan State University, and he ended his press conference like this.
21: Do me this honor, everybody. I get to do the Go Green. Okay, ready? Go Green!
17: Bartholomew comes from Western Michigan University, and by all accounts, amazing things there with their sports program. MSU fans hope he could do the same thing in East Lansing. And that's a look at sports.
0: And now the traffic and weather thing. 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
18: Good morning. We are currently running crash-free for your Thursday commute. That's a look at your traffic.
0: And now the forecast thing from Storm teammates Matt Kirkwood.
6: Nice day of the week heading our way, Steve. Mostly sunny and pleasant conditions today. Low humidity and a high up around 80. Light north wind. Tonight, a mostly clear sky. Lows just slipping into the upper 50s. Friday, increasing clouds. About a 30% chance of an evening shower or thunderstorm. Much of the day dry with a high of 81. Into the weekend, partial sunshine Saturday. A chance of a shower or thunderstorm mainly during the morning hours. High of 77. And we'll finish out the weekend with about a 20% chance of an inland shower Sunday. High in the mid-70s. I'm Stark Maine meteorologist Matt Kirkwood. Tracking West Michigan's weather for News Radio Wood 1300 and 106.9 FM.
0: 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Wood Radio News Time, 524. 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
3: This is a Bloomberg Money Minute. Roughly 4.5 years after U.S. public debt hit $30 billion for the first time in history, we have now hit $40 billion, and there's no end in sight as U.S. lawmakers continue shrugging off calls to contend with historically wide fiscal deficits. The news comes after Treasury Secretary Scott Bessent made a fresh attempt to rein in long-term borrowing costs from multi-year highs, a notable component of the growth in debt. SpaceX, which recently completed a $60 billion acquisition of fast-growing AI coding startup Cursor, has approached another coding startup about a potential takeover. Sources tell Bloomberg Cognition AI did not engage directly with the takeover approach from SpaceX, but there are ongoing discussions about working together, including potentially arranging for Cognition to use SpaceX's computing capacity. Awaiting Wall Street today is a fresh slate of quarterly earnings reports from retailers, chiefly the big one, Walmart, ahead of the opening bell. Andrew O'Day, Bloomberg Radio.
0: Well, at the Lakeshore, it is 59. In Grand Rapids, it's 60. Wood Radio News Time, 525. Ahead today, we'll get to traffic and weather together as part of bottom of the hour news. Then we have Tigers tickets to give away. A four-pack for Tuesday's game with Tampa Bay in town for a few. That's at Comerica Park, 6:40 first pitch. Hold on, we'll give those away before 9. And also Friday's, tomorrow's, Lindsey Stirling concert at Acrisure Amphitheater. We have tickets to give away for that as well. Just after bottom of the hour news, we will get to today's top five. That includes a record for Post-it notes. And it's not for the number of Post-it notes. Hold on. I love those things. The news in 3 minutes on Wood Radio. Good morning.
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0: This is West Michigan's Morning News on Wood Radio. I'm Steve Kelly. It's Thursday, August 20th. Ticket is set on the Democratic side for governor in two West Michigan lakes to stay away from today. Here's bottom of the hour news.
17: Good morning. It's 5:30. We've got 59 in Big Red and Holland, 60 in Grand Rapids. I'm Dave Wheaton. This is Wood Radio News. Chamber of Commerce weather. So says Matt Kirkwood from Storm Team 8. And he says get out and enjoy. He'll have the full forecast coming up. President Trump talking about America's future as a leader in tech during a meeting with industry leaders at the White House. Fox's Kristen Goodwin. She has more.
29: President Trump touting investments in legislation to boost America's tech innovation.
30: We're ensuring that America remains the undisputed leader, not only in Bitcoin and crypto, but also technologies like prediction markets, artificial intelligence, and much more. And we're leading in every single one. And I will tell you, the AI, the artificial intelligence, we're way ahead of number two. Number two is China.
29: Urging Congress to pass the Clarity Act.
30: Legislation which will keep us ahead of China, keep us ahead of everyone else.
29: Noting he looks forward to Chinese President Xi Jinping visiting the U.S. next month, adding they'll probably talk about AI and a lot of other things.
17: The event comes ahead of the Commodity Futures Trading Commission discussing cryptocurrency regulations and other issues at its first Innovation Advisory Committee meeting. A lot of questions and not a lot of answers at a school board meeting in Kenilworth Hills yesterday. There are parents who are asking for the superintendent, Dr. Sherry Horner, to step down after being on the job for about 2 months. Parents circulated a petition in which they garnered 300 signatures of other parents. They cite accountability, conflicts of responsibility, and student safety as their primary concerns. Parents have said that they don't feel safe with their children at one of the schools. Now, the board met briefly and heard from parents and then went into an executive session for 3 hours. Board president did confirm that there was an ongoing investigation, but did not share the details beyond that. They say that more information will be presented at an upcoming meeting, which is set for Monday. Wood Radio News Time, 5:31. It's time for traffic and weather together.
18: 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We are currently running crash-free for your Thursday commute. That's a look at your traffic from the Big B Coffee Traffic Center.
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6: Welcome to one of the nicest days of the week. Mostly sunny and pleasant. High temperature up around 80. Light north wind. Tonight, a mostly clear sky. Low temperature slipping into the upper 50s. I'm Storm Team 8 meteorologist Matt Kirkwood tracking West Michigan's weather.
17: 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Michigan Secretary of State Jocelyn Benson has selected Senate Majority Leader Winnie Brinks to be her running mate for governor. That announcement's made yesterday afternoon in front of a crowd crowd of supporters in Grand Rapids. Benson says that Brinks has a track record for getting things done in the legislature, particularly on things like the working tax credit and backing labor unions, as well as schools.
3: Someone who I've known for more than a decade and who I am incredibly proud to call my friend, and someone who this fall, with your help, we will elect to serve as the next lieutenant governor for the state of Michigan.
17: That sound comes to us courtesy of the guys at Wood TV. Now, Brinks was first elected to public office back in 2012 as a state representative. People who live in a trailer park in the Muskegon area have less than 30 days to find a new place to live. Residents at the Mono Lake Motorhome Park were given a notice last week that informed them that they had 30 days to leave the property, and if they didn't, eviction proceedings would begin. An attorney for the park owner sent a letter to those residents and stated that the owner plans to sell the land, however, did not provide any details as to who will be purchasing or what the land may become. Tenants have until September 15th to find a new spot. A new no-contact order has been issued for Wabasas and Myers Lakes. Now, the folks over at the Kent County Health Department say that they're telling people not to go swimming because of high levels of E. coli have been detected. The advisory covers Wabasas Lake and the campground there, as well as the lake at Myers Lake Park. Health experts say that for now, you should not swim, wade, or splash around in the water, nor participate in any water sports activities on those lakes. E. coli is absorbed through the skin or ingested. It can make you pretty sick. The safe levels, by the way, for E. coli is 300 parts per million. Wabasas Lake tested at 1531 and Myers 765. Well, could you handle letting a robot draw blood from you? Fox's Jill Nato with that story.
7: The first robotic device of its kind, the Aletta, has been given authorization by the Food and Drug Administration. It's designed to draw blood from a patient's arm without human intervention. Aletta first guides the patient on how to position their arm. Once the patient or a supervisor presses a button to begin, Aletta uses near-infrared light and Doppler ultrasound to locate a vein. Then the system applies a tourniquet, inserts and disposes of the needle, changes collection tubes, and even applies a bandage. And if you happen to be a wiggler during the blood draw, the needle automatically detaches and the procedure stops.
17: No. Wood Radio News Time, 5:35. Our next news, 5:45. Breaking news when it happens. I'm Dave Wheaton on West Michigan's News, Weather, and Traffic Station. Depend.
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0: This is West Michigan's Morning News. I'm Steve Kelly. That's Lauren Smith, Adam Orocho, and Dave Wheaton. And it's Thursday, weekend eve, August 20th, 2026. And top five times, Schmitty, where do we start?
18: Hey, let's start at number five. I think this is positively brilliant. If airlines are looking to make a little extra dough, the airline Lufthansa has officially dropped its very own exclusive line of merchandise. These are limited edition t-shirts, hoodies, and tote bags with different kinds of sayings. A few of my favorites: text your mom after landing.
0: Wow.
18: It's okay not to clap when the plane lands. Middle seat gets the armrest. Recline responsibly. And possibly my most favorite, it comes in a ball cap. Live, love, exit by row.
0: Oh,
18: yeah, so it's nobody, really cute stuff.
0: Nobody ever does.
18: Except, no, I mean, well, Dave, That guy in front of you has a far more important life than you.
0: As he swings his backpack over his shoulder, you know, and whacks you in the face.
18: I've stuck a leg out. I'm not going to lie to you about it.
0: No.
18: Oh, exit now. You've tripped.
0: Is it Lufthansa, the airline that they robbed in Goodfellas?
18: I don't remember.
8: It may be, yeah.
0: It's the Lufthansa heist.
9: That's right.
18: I told you. Should be a piece of merch.
0: I told you not to wear flashy stuff to the bar, and you did.
8: Yes, that's it.
0: At number four on the list, raise your hand if you love sticky notes. A United Arab Emirates woman broke a Guinness World Record by managing to handwrite 150 different words on a single sticky note.
8: That's impressive.
0: One of the things she didn't write on that sticky note is her name, Pushka Froppy Vroom Richtabar, who's 29 years old, put her skills at tiny writing to the test by taking the record for the most written words on a sticky note. Since childhood, I've watched Guinness World Records and always dreamed of being part of it. Said she used mostly three-letter words to get them on there, but still, it's impressive to see how she did. I'm rocking two sticky notes on the old school notebook I have open right now.
8: Wow.
0: I got a stack of them right here from the city of Traverse City to my left.
8: All right, then.
0: Need me to keep track of anything? I'm writing them down on one of those bad boys.
8: All right. Stick them to your forehead. We'll be good to go.
0: That's right.
8: All right. Who hasn't shown up maybe in the wrong classroom or maybe the wrong, you know, office, maybe something, conference room? How about getting on to the wrong yacht? 22-year-old woman in South Korea accidentally boarded the wrong yacht, sat down, put on a life jacket, and nearly sailed away with a group of complete strangers.
0: Oh, no.
8: She only realized her mistake when somebody said, "So how do you know Bob?" Who?
0: Bob.
18: Mm-hmm.
8: And she didn't answer, and then she got scared and then immediately realized she was in the wrong place.
0: Oh, boy.
8: So she was able to get off.
18: Hasn't happened to me yet, but I mean, I'd give it a try.
0: Have you ever been on a plane when this flight attendant accidentally said the wrong destination?
8: I got on the wrong plane.
0: Oh, no.
18: Wow. Yeah. How was that possible?
8: Ended up in Denver.
0: Oh, you went. You flew.
8: Oh, yeah.
0: Good God.
8: You could thank the U.S. Navy for that, by the way.
0: Oh, okay.
18: Wow.
8: But that was, again, I got on the wrong plane.
0: I was going to ask if alcohol was a factor.
8: No, I was completely sober. I would have preferred that alcohol was involved, but it was not.
0: To the federal government and the Department of Defense.
8: There you go.
10: At number two, they say no good deed goes unpunished. A man is safe after his car plunged into his neighbor's pool this Monday afternoon in Massachusetts. He was returning a bunch of packages to his neighbor that he picked up while she was on vacation. And the man claims that his brakes went out when he was going down the driveway to get to her house. I question that because he had to plow through a metal fence and then ended up with a completely submerged car. My thoughts is he might have accidentally pressed the gas instead of the brakes when going down the driveway.
0: There's nobody
18: in. Clearly never watched fail videos.
0: Right.
18: There's quite a few people that had no problem going into a pool.
0: Or followed the drumming career of Keith Moon. Yeah. Those of us from the spent a little time on the other side of the state.
18: Wow.
0: Keith Moon, the drummer for The Who, drove into a swimming pool on his 21st birthday.
8: Oh.
0: I think that's pretty much on purpose, too. It was a Lincoln Continental, so it took up a good
18: portion. Oh, that's the shallow and part of the deep.
0: That's right. And finally, at number one on the list, it was a calamari catastrophe on a Rhode Island road when an overturned tractor trailer spilled a substantial portion of squid into traffic.
11: Squid has a distinctive odor to it, and I'm a fisherman, and I use squid for bait.
0: Mm.
11: So I'm used to it, but it can be very foul-smelling, especially if it lands on the road and stays there for a while.
0: Narragansett Police Department said in a news release that the tractor-trailer was carrying thousands of pounds of squid to be processed when it rolled over at the intersection, and all of that goo blasted onto the highway.
18: Yuck.
0: No. I'm guessing that squid spill is still detectable with your nose. That's something that won't happen today.
8: Yeah.
0: Here in West Michigan. We got a pure Michigan moment, too. And that's today's top five. Let's try traffic and weather. Wood Radio News Time, 542.
18: Good morning. We are currently running crash-free for your Thursday commute. That's a look at your traffic.
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0: And now the forecast. Storm teammates Matt Kirkwood in the tracking center this morning.
6: Nice day of the week heading our way, Steve. Mostly sunny and pleasant conditions today. Low humidity and high up around 80. Light north wind. Tonight a mostly clear sky. Lows just slipping into the upper 50s. Friday increasing clouds. About a 30% chance of an evening shower or thunderstorm. Much of the day dry with a high of 81. Into the weekend, partial sunshine Saturday. A chance of a shower or thunderstorm mainly during the morning hours. High of 77. And we'll finish out the weekend with about a 20% chance of an inland shower Sunday, high in the mid-70s. I'm Storm Team Meteorologist Matt Kirkwood, tracking West Michigan's weather for News Radio Wood 1300 and 106.9 FM.
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0: 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Let's get back to Dave Wheaton in the newsroom. What's coming up?
17: A Wyoming man has died after a shooting last night. The Fruitport Township trustee has been sentenced for violating Michigan's safe storage gun law. And Kenilworth Hills parents are asking for the resignation of their superintendent. The stories are more at the top of the hour.
0: New term for season ticket holders with the Grand Rapids Rise as they get ready for their fourth season at Van Andel Arena. Kathy George joined us. Former coach and now president and general manager of the Grand Rapids Rise to talk about the new look of the team. 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
22: We started this whole thing as the first franchise in the entire league and the first one in the United States.
3: And so, you know, you're checking things out over the course of the first couple of years. And we were thankful to be able to come in under, you know, with the Griffins, who had an infrastructure already in place and got us off and running. And then after now, you've seen the growth of the league and the security of it all and how it's starting to really show results and grow and nationally. We made the decision now, like, to get a whole infrastructure ourselves that's 100% focused on what we're doing and breaking away. So then that's when I was hired the president. We've hired three vice presidents that most people know in this community, and they're just off and running, and we're developing our back office for the team and to make this franchise one of the best.
18: Now, there's some really cool experiences this year that have officially gone on sale, including kind of this VIP feel for the Rise this year. Let's talk about that.
3: Yeah, we are definitely, we're going at it, and thanks, Lauren, but we are going at, we're going at it where we're working on the premium seating, we're working on, you know, just all these special events and different things that we can do to kind of, you know, make it bolster this whole thing, but, you know, make sure that our focus is on our fans and our fan base and growing that and getting those relationships built to, you know, make sure that these experiences are, you know, really exciting and new.
0: And so. To that point, Kathy, talk to us a little bit about the level of play and the experience for someone who might not have been to a game yet. When you're in the stands watching this thing, it is impressive to see.
3: Absolutely. Well, I think that's what most people walk away saying, because they had no idea that the level of athleticism and the excitement and the, you know, competitiveness and every point type of thing. They walk away going, wow, I had no idea. And that's what we're trying to do, is get people in. We know that if they come to a match, they're likely to come back and then become fans. And really that is the process, is, you know, come in, get a feel for everything, see what we're doing and to grow it from there. It's just been fun. I mean, I love seeing fans that have never witnessed the game. And, you know, especially some people that are, you know, like really big into different types of sports and everything, and they just come away saying, I had no idea. So I love that. We're going to continue to build into that. You know, the focus is to make sure that, you know, we're also drawing from all over the state, and because we are the state's team, and, you know, just make sure that we're kind of like making this bigger and broader and that whole thing. And we are offering different opportunities. One of the things that we have for our ticket hold, we are doing the season ticket drive right now. We have the season ticket renewal. Now we're working on the drive and to get new people involved. And we're going to be raffling off 30 free parking spaces. So right there near the arena. And so, yeah. It's an incentive. And we'll put their name in a bowl, and we're going to, like, get it all going, and we're going to do that online and give those names or the numbers of the people, and so they'll know who they are who received those parking spaces.
18: That's sweet.
3: So it'll be a lot of fun. So we're doing that, and, you know, I mean, those things can be difficult down there, so, you know, we want to make sure that we're, you know, we're incentivizing people to come on in, and it's, yeah, things like that. So, but we're growing it. We're doing some different things. And
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17: This 96.1 The Game Sports Update brought to you by Hot Rod Motorsports. Well, the Detroit Tigers looked pretty good yesterday going into the bottom of the ninth, and then they kind of fell apart.
4: Two-seamer here and there.
5: Yeah! To left field, if it's fair, it's a tie game! Oh, my goodness! Clear the deck! You gotta be kidding!
17: That sound comes to us courtesy of Pirates baseball. Kenley Jansen then gave up another home run, and the Pirates ended up winning 4-3. Tigers have the day off. They will be in Kansas City on Friday to start a three-game series there. White Sox won for the first time in 3 years at Wrigley Field, blanking the Cubs 3-0. Sox are at home against the Braves later this afternoon. The Cubs took two of the three games from the Sox and are off today before heading to the West Coast to take on the Mariners. Dan Bartholomew was introduced yesterday as the 22nd athletic director at Michigan State University, and he ended his press conference like this.
7: Do me this honor, everybody. I get to do the Go Green. Okay, ready? Go Green!
17: Bartholomew comes from Western Michigan University and by all accounts did some amazing things with their sports program, something MSU fans hope he will continue in East Lansing.
1: It was my dream to be an AD, so I'm sitting here living my dream, and how can you not be energetic about that?
17: The University of Michigan football is doing something the program has never done. They are allowing sponsorships inside of the stadium. Gemini, Meyer, and Coca-Cola will have a sponsorship on the side of the video board and on the walls surrounding the field. This is the first time in the Big House's 99-year history that they are allowing sponsorships inside of the stadium. You might remember earlier this year, Ward Manuel, he said that the university was looking for ways to raise revenue at a time when costs were skyrocketing. And that's a look at sports.
0: And that'll help with NIL. Boyd Radio News Time 5:53. By the way, Michigan football finds its home on Wood Radio. Back to traffic and weather.
18: 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We are currently running crash-free for your Thursday commute. That's a look at your traffic.
0: And a beautiful forecast ahead from Storm Team 8.
6: Lots of sunshine heading our way today. Pleasant overall, Steve, with a high up around 80. Tonight, a mostly clear sky and a low temperature slipping into the upper 50s. And a few more clouds in the mix for Friday with a 30% chance of an evening shower or thunderstorm. High right around 82. Into the weekend, highs in mid-70s. And it looks like a chance of showers and thunderstorms. Mostly Saturday morning and isolated inland on Sunday. I'm Storm Team 8 meteorologist Matt Kirkwood tracking West Michigan's weather for News Radio with 1300 and 106.9 FM.
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8: This is the Bloomberg Money Minute. President Trump met with crypto executives from firms including Coinbase and Blockchain.com at the White House yesterday, adding to optimism that he'll look to further loosen regulation in the industry. The president pressing Congress to pass the Clarity Act, which would give the crypto market clearer structure. Bitcoin trading above $71,000. The Treasury Department says it's stepping in to support the bond market to help it run smoothly. Investors were relieved that sent stocks higher yesterday. The Dow rose 120 points. This morning, Wall Street continues to track developments in the Middle East. S&P futures are down 10 points, Dow futures falling 105. And YouTube is said to be offering millions of dollars to popular channels if they upload their videos to the site exclusively for a certain period of time. Sources tell us creators who sign deals with Netflix may face consequences from YouTube, including being less likely to be featured in marketing campaigns or at events. Courtney Dunhoe, Bloomberg Radio.
0: I don't know if you have flexibility in your schedule to get outside on a day like today. But when you look at the calendar, you wonder about how many days when it's sunny at 80 with manageable humidity are ahead. Sometimes, and then you look at the calendar and realize it can be hot in October. Calm down, everybody. More about back to school. We'll get to what's trending online just after top of the hour news. That includes another mid-air collision to report. We'll tell you where. That's in our trending segment. First, top of the hour news. It comes with traffic and weather together. That's in 3 minutes. Next on Wood, good morning.

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11: 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I'm Steve Kelly. It's Thursday, August 20th. Parents asking for a local school superintendent to step down. Possible illegal gambling at a Muskegon bar. Here's top of the hour news.
12: Good morning at 6 o'clock. I'm Dave Wheaton. This is Wood Radio News. Picture perfect weather. That's what Matt Kirkwood says. And he'll have your forecast coming up in just a few moments. President Trump is dismissing concerns about energy prices as the United States continues to ratchet up economic pressure on Iran. Fox's Lucas Tomlinson. He's at the White House. He has the latest.
13: People have found other alternatives, which they never thought about. Texas, Alaska, Louisiana, and other places.
14: After Iran fired missiles at the United Arab Emirates, the UAE says it has halted all trade and financial transactions with Iran.
15: There is nuisance value when they shoot a drone every once in a while.
14: At least six commercial vessels have been attacked this month while transiting the strait, including one this week. U.S. and regional officials say for now, the naval blockade and economic pressure will continue.
12: The Trump administration has claimed that Tehran is on the verge of collapse and unable to pay its soldiers, but it's successfully evaded sanctions and sold millions of dollars of oil to its neighbors. Wyoming police are investigating a murder that happened last night. Police say that they were called to the area of 50th Street Southwest and South Division. That's right near the Kentwood City border. at about 9:30 last night on a report of shots being fired. When officers arrived, they found a shooting that had happened inside of a nearby apartment complex and then discovered a 27-year-old man had multiple gunshot wounds. He was rushed to the hospital where he later died. Police say that they have no suspects at this time. Wood Radio News Time, 6:01. It's time for traffic and weather together.
0: 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That's a look at your traffic from the Big B Coffee Traffic Center.
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18: This will likely be the nicest day of the week. Mostly sunny conditions, low humidity, high temperature up around 80, gentle wind out of the north. Tonight, a mostly clear sky and a low of 58. Friday, we'll notice an increase in the cloud cover. I think by the evening hours, there'll be a slight chance of a shower or thunderstorm creeping in. High temperature 81. For Saturday, mostly cloudy to partly cloudy conditions. It looks like the better chance of rain is going to be during the morning hours with a high of 77 and an isolated shower is possible to finish out the weekend. Sunday with a high in the mid-70s. I'm Storm Team 8 meteorologist Matt Kirkwood tracking West Michigan's weather.
12: 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Well, as we get ready for another school year, drama unfolding at one area district. There are parents within the Kennewick Hills School District who want their superintendent, Dr. Sherry Horner, to resign after being on the job for only a couple of months. A special board meeting was called last night, and very little was discussed out in the open. There were some parents who voiced concerns, stating that they didn't feel safe with their children at one of the schools. Parents signed a petition and compiled a list of 300 signatures citing accountability, conflicts of responsibility, and student safety. Now, the board president did say that there was an ongoing investigation, but did not provide any other further details. They then went into an executive session for 3 hours and came back out with no information to report. Well, Senate Majority Leader Winnie Brinks of Grand Rapids has joined Jocelyn Benson as her running mates on the Democratic ticket for governor. Secretary of State Benson made the announcement yesterday in here in Grand Rapids.
19: I think what this team also represents is competence, competent leadership that are serious about governing. We know that the problems facing Michigan are serious. We need to drive down costs and grow our economy. And so it was really important to me to find a running mate that brings new perspectives to the table as someone who is steeped in the needs of West Michigan, as Senator Brinks is, clearly does.
12: Benson was speaking to the folks over at Wood TV after that announcement. Michigan Democratic Party's state nominating convention coming up on the 29th of August in Lansing. The Republican nominating convention is this Saturday in Mount Pleasant. Congressman John James, his running mates, is State Representative Jay DeBoyer. Well, Kent County Health Department has issued a no-contact order for a couple of area lakes. Wood Radio's James Gemmel with the story.
20: The advisories are for Myers Lake in Rockford and Wabasis Lake in Oakfield Township near Greenville. The health department says water quality samples collected from both lakes on Tuesday detected E. coli levels exceeding

0: 16-year-old grandson, Rylan Yeager, was fatally shot in the chest by his 16-year-old brother inside of his Fruitport Township home. 16-year-old has been charged with manslaughter. So far, drivers have been sharing the road with self-driving taxis. Are you ready for autonomous tractor trailers? Evan Brown with the story.
1: California officials are granting permits to two companies now developing autonomous long-haul semis to test drive their very large tech on public roads. Both Aurora and Kodiak AI will still need to have human safety drivers at the wheel and can't be driving on roads with speed limits of 25 miles an hour or slower unless driving a direct route. Kodiak AI has already started testing their trucks.
0: As you can imagine, this has not set well with the folks from the Teamsters Union. Wood Radio News Time is now 6:06. Our next news at 6:15. Breaking news when it happens. I'm Dave Wheaton on West Michigan's News, Weather and Traffic Station. 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
5: This is West Michigan's Morning News. That's Lauren Smith. I'm Steve Kelly. Good morning. 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
5: A small plane, a Cessna 150 and a Bell 407 helicopter collided near Carlisle, Pennsylvania. Last night, the pilot of the plane was killed. Two state troopers aboard the helicopter were hurt. Pennsylvania Governor Josh Shapiro.
7: We asked them if they could expedite the presence of the FAA on the ground. Secretary Duffy was outstanding in meeting that request and making sure that the FAA was here to begin this investigation.
5: National Transportation Safety Board joining the FAA as well. White House Deputy Chief of Staff for Policy Stephen Miller on Fox's Hannity saying that President Trump will never get the credit he deserves for keeping America safe.
8: The media, the legacy media like CBS and ABC and NBC and every other legacy outlet exists to serve and advance the interests of the Democrat Party.
5: Attorneys for Carmelo Anthony, the man convicted of killing Austin Metcalf at a track meet last year, are one step closer to getting a retrial. Judge John Roach was dismissed on concerns about his impartiality. Jeff Metcalf is Austin Metcalf's dad.
9: They can celebrate. If they want to consider it a win for their side, that's okay. I mean, the conviction is what I'm most concerned with. Not a recusal of a judge.
5: Anthony was sentenced to 35 years in prison. Eben Brown, in 1 hour, will give us the latest on that trial. And tensions remain high as President Trump claims the

0: U.S. is not in talks with Iran over the Strait of Hormuz. Here's the president.
1: It'll either be extremely good and oil prices are going to drop like a rock, or we'll continue to do exactly what we're doing.
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2: 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College tuition, choice duty station assignments, or access to special training programs. But get this, a U.S. Army unit in Georgia is offering active duty soldiers a four-day pass to play Grand Theft Auto 6 when it drops if they re-enlist.
0: Oh, that's it?
2: So there has been a ton of buzz around this game. If you've heard of the Grand Theft Auto franchise, we have not had a new game come out since 2013. Everyone is all about this. It releases November 19th, and in fact, 20 soldiers at Fort Stewart in Georgia. This is the Army's 9th Brigade Engineering Battalion, part of the 3rd Infantry Division, have already chosen this incentive.
0: That's a big enough incentive for a four-year commitment.
2: At least a minimum of 2, up to 6-year re-enlistment. The Army has promised a four-day free pass to play the game for 24 hours a day if you want, as soon as it releases. It is actually getting soldiers to reenlist.
0: That is fascinating. And that is our trending segment for today. Wood Radio News Time, 6:12. Let's get back to traffic and weather.
2: Good morning. We are currently running crash-free for your Thursday commute. That's a look at your traffic from the Big B Coffee Traffic Center.
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4: Nice day of the week heading our way, Steve. Mostly sunny and pleasant conditions today. Low humidity and a high up around 80. Light north wind. Tonight, a mostly clear sky. Lows just slipping into the upper 50s. Friday, increasing clouds. About a 30% chance of an evening shower or thunderstorm. Much of the day dry with a high of 81. Into the weekend, partial sunshine Saturday. A chance of a shower or thunderstorm mainly during the morning hours. High of 77. And we'll finish out the weekend with about a 20% chance of an inland shower Sunday. High in the mid-70s. I'm Storm Team Meteorologist Matt Kirkwood. 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
0: What Radio News Time, 6:16. We head back to Dave Wheaton in the newsroom. What's coming up?
13: Well, new cell phone rules go into effect on Monday for Michigan schools. The free preschool program in the state has a record number of students, and the national debt, it continues to climb. Those stories and more at the bottom of the hour.
0: Gives me anxiety to watch. Whenever they do that story, they have a counter that counts up.
13: Yeah.
0: And it gives me anxiety to watch how fast it goes up and how quickly... Especially given someone who has just spent a lot of money recently and is hoping to sort of recoup those losses and someday maybe entertain the idea of retiring.
13: Oh, you're silly.
0: I know.
13: What the heck's wrong with you, man?
0: The other thing that just absolutely shocked me about the trending segment moments ago was the fact that there are members of the military that are willing to... take a 4-day pass to play Grand Theft Auto 6 and re-up. So if you miss that as an incentive to enlist the U.S. Army, a unit in Georgia specifically, this isn't something from the DOD that Hegseth is doing for everybody, but a unit in Georgia offering active duty soldiers a 4-day pass to play that popular game when it's released in the fall. And Schmitty mentioned it's been a long time. Since 2013, since Grand Theft Auto has had an upgrade, and guys are upping for 2 and maybe 4 with an option for 6 in this instance. I don't know what would have got you to do the full. You went to the reserves after your bit in the Navy. I'm not sure in the 80s, though, what the equivalent would have been.
13: Well, there was Pong. Well, there was, there would have something like that. But there was a in the 80s. Remember, Top Gun came out in what, 84?
0: Oh boy, that was
13: something like that.
0: And so, we were cheering in the theater.
13: Oh, absolutely. And there were guys on board, and I can't remember the name of the aircraft carrier that was filmed on. But there were stories floating around about a bunch of guys who re-upped because they were gonna hey, we're gonna put you in the movie here, and this is what we're gonna do, and then they end up cutting them from the movie, so they re-up for nothing. It's like, oops.
0: Well, you can't.
13: Right, exactly.
0: You never know if you've ever been part of a movie. I have an illustrious film career.
13: Yes.
0: Two, that if you went to Blockbuster today, you could see me one as an extra and one in file footage for. And speaking of, and we were talking about Flint, a little while ago in our top five, Adam had a story about a car that ended up in a pool. I brought up Keith Moon with The Who ended up at the Holiday Inn pool in Flint. And that ain't lore. That actually happened.
13: Yes.
0: And alcohol and drugs were a factor. my gosh, I can't imagine.
13: Yeah. I mean, wow. I don't know. I've never been in a movie. Don't look too not interested in doing it. I'm totally cool with that.
0: So Roger and Me was a film that put Michael Moore on the map.
13: Yes.
0: And they use file footage of the radio station that Dave and I worked for at the time.
13: It was like one of my first days and the morning show host at the time, because Money Magazine had come out and said that the city of Flint was the 300th out of 300 worst cities on the planet.
0: Well, it's the 300 cities to live in.
13: Yes.
0: It didn't necessarily say worse, but it inferred because it was number 300.
13: Yeah. And so they were doing a Burn Money Magazine party, and it was held at like a parking lot, wasn't it, or something like that?
0: A park downtown.
13: Yeah.
0: And I have inside stories about who I rode down with, but I don't want to incriminate anyone. And I was the new production director. I was hired to do commercials for that radio station and became the tiniest of co-hosts on that morning show. And on the podium behind that host is me in some, speaking of aviator sunglasses, inspired by Tom Cruise. Oh, boy.
13: Hey, a little flashback, sorry.
0: Yeah, and that was were the days when I had both a brush and a comb. There was something on my head.
13: Oh, that's right. I do remember you had hair back then.
0: Well, it resembled hair.
13: Well,
0: it was okay. Qualified. Wood Radio News Time is now 6:12.
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0: 21.
13: The Detroit Tigers fell apart going down the stretch in Pittsburgh yesterday. Going into the bottom of the ninth, the Tigers were up 3-2. Looked like we had this one in hand. Then, well, Kenley Jansen gave up the game-tying home run with one out and nobody on.
14: Two-seamer here and there.
15: Yeah! To left field. If it's fair, it's a tie game!
13: That sound comes to us courtesy of Pirates Baseball. Now, he then gave up another home run, and the Pirates ended up winning 4-3. Now, the Tigers have the day off. They will be in Kansas City on Friday night to start a three-game series with the Royals. White Sox won for the first time in 3 years at Wrigley Field, blanking the Cubs 3-0. Sox are at home against the Braves later on this afternoon. First pitch, 2:10 in the afternoon. The Cubs took two of the three games from the Sox and are off today, but they'll be heading to the West Coast to take on the Mariners tomorrow. The Little League World Series kicked off yesterday with a 20-team field now finalized featuring 10 U.S. teams and 10 international teams. The games will be played at Williamsport, Pennsylvania. Jameson Williams was back on the Lions practice squad after sitting out the past couple of sessions with a minor shoulder injury. However, Sam Laporta was missing. No reason was given for his absence. He has been a staple of practice this season after coming back from surgery. Well, Dan Bartholomew was introduced yesterday as the 22nd athletic director at Michigan State University, and he ended his press conference like this.
16: Do me this honor, everybody. I get to do the Go Green. Okay, ready? Go Green!
13: Bartholomew comes from Western Michigan University, and by all accounts, amazing things there with their sports program. MSU fans hope he could do the same thing in East Lansing. And that's a look at sports.
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2: Checking in on your Thursday commute, we still have no crashes to report and no construction slowdowns. That's a look at your traffic.
0: And just a beautiful day ahead today. Storm teammates Matt Kirkwood.
4: Nice day of the week heading our way, Steve. Mostly sunny and pleasant conditions today. Low humidity and a high up around 80. Light north wind tonight, a mostly clear sky. Lows just slipping into the upper 50s. Friday, increasing clouds. About a 30% chance of an evening shower or thunderstorm. Much of the day dry with a high of 81. Into the weekend, partial sunshine Saturday. A chance of a shower or thunderstorm mainly during the morning hours. High of 77. And we'll finish out the weekend with about a 20% chance of an inland shower Sunday, high in the mid-70s. I'm Stark Maine meteorologist Matt Kirkwood tracking West Michigan's weather for News Radio Wood 1300 and 106.9 FM.
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17: This is a Bloomberg Money Minute.
14: The youngest members of the workforce are increasingly skeptical about artificial intelligence, worried that advances will lead to widespread job losses. According to a survey from the Pew Research Center, the majority of adults under 30 say they're more concerned than excited about AI for the first time since Pew began its survey in 2021. That matches most other age groups, but the youngest cohort has strikingly evolved to being among the most skeptical of the technology. Checking on the markets, chip makers have been under pressure in recent days, pairing this month's rebound after a volatile July. S&P futures are falling 5 points. Dow futures are down 80. And expect to pay a little more for corn. Futures popping above $5 a bushel for the first time in 18 months on a smaller harvest than expected. Yields in Iowa and Illinois, the nation's top corn-producing states, are coming in below last year. Storms and extreme heat have battered crops in the Midwest. Courtney Donahoe, Bloomberg Radio.
0: Speaking of movies, from the Beverly Hills Cop 2 soundtrack. Wood Radio News Time, 6:25. We're 59 at the Lakeshore, 60 Grand Rapids. You've heard Matt Kirkwood, 80 today. Sunshine and manageable humidity. Next up, after bottom of the hour news, Jonathan Savage on the London desk. President Zelensky's office probed for corruption as his now fired defense minister demands elections in war-torn Ukraine. So we need to talk about suspended elections and what they're hoping to do. What kind of corruption are we talking about here amid the war? First, the news with traffic and weather in 3 minutes on Wood Radio.
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0: This is West Michigan's Morning News on Wood Radio. I'm Steve Kelly. It's Thursday, August 20th. New cell phone rules in schools as kids head back in big numbers for a free preschool program. Here's bottom of the hour news now.
13: Good morning. It's 6:30. We've got 57 at the Lighthouse in Grand Haven, 59 in Grand Rapids. I'm Dave Wheaton. This is Wood Radio News. Good looking day, so says Storm Team 8. They've got the forecast in moments. Data centers are becoming a key issue in the midterms. Mark Meredith with the story.
26: They're colossal, costly, and controversial. Now data centers, the backbone of artificial intelligence, are a key issue in swing states. In Ohio, former Democratic Senator Sherrod Brown is hoping strong opposition to data centers.
27: Big corporations gobble up energy to feed their data centers, and they leave you with the bill.
26: Will help him beat incumbent Republican Senator John Houston, who over the years strongly supported data center development in the state. In a memo, the National Republican Senatorial Committee writes, this has become a sleeper issue for the entire election cycle.
13: A 27-year-old Wyoming man is dead after a shooting last night. Police were called to an apartment complex near 50th Southwest and Division on a report of shots being fired. When they arrived, they discovered that a man had multiple gunshot wounds. He was rushed to the hospital where he later died. They say that at this time they have no suspects and their investigation is ongoing. If you have any information on this, please contact Wyoming police, or if you prefer, the folks over at Silent Observer. Wood Radio News Time is 6:31. It's time for traffic and weather together.
2: Checking in on your Thursday commute, we still have no crashes to report and no construction slowdowns. That's a look at your traffic from the Big B Coffee Traffic Center.
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4: Welcome to one of the nicest days of the week. Mostly sunny and pleasant. High temperature up around 80. Light north wind. Tonight, a mostly clear sky. Low temperature slipping into the upper 50s. I'm Storm Team 8 meteorologist Matt Kirkwood tracking West Michigan's weather.
13: 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A lot of questions, not many answers at a school board meeting in Kenamaw Hills yesterday. There were parents who were asking for the superintendent, Dr. Sherrian Horner, to step down after being on the job for just only a couple of months. The parents circulated a petition and were able to garner about 300 signatures of other parents. Now, they cite accountability, conflicts of responsibility, and student safety as their primary concerns. Now, parents have said that they also don't feel safe with their children at one of those schools. Now, the board met briefly and heard from parents and then went into an executive session for 3 hours, came out and took no action. Now, the board president did confirm that, yes, there was an ongoing investigation, but did not share any details beyond that. They say that more information is forthcoming. Next meeting, which is set for Monday. Michigan Secretary of State Jocelyn Benson has selected Senate Majority Leader Winnie Briggs to be her running mate for governor. That announcement made yesterday afternoon in front of a crowd of supporters in Grand Rapids. Benson says that Briggs has a track record for getting things done in the legislature, partially on things like the working tax credit and backing labor unions as well as schools.
30: Someone who I've known for more than a decade and who I am incredibly proud to call my friend, and someone who this fall, with your help, we will elect to serve as the next lieutenant governor for the state of Michigan.
13: That sound comes to us from the folks over at Wood TV. Now, Brinks was first elected to public office back in 2012 as a state representative. The free preschool program run through the state has hit a record. Nearly 53,000 applications are on file, with officials saying that it is putting us back on track to hit Governor Whitmer's goal of having pre-K available to 75% of four-year-olds by next fall. New cell phone rules are taking effect in Michigan this school year under a statewide law banning smartphones and social media during class. They've aimed at cutting down on classroom distractions. The policy requires districts to post their specific enforcement rules online, though local schools retain the flexibility to choose whether to secure the devices in lockers, backpacks, or locked pouches. U.S. national debt has reached another milestone. Fox's John Saucier, he's got the story.
6: America now owes $40 trillion. That's right. The national debts are passing the mark on Wednesday as defense costs, social programs like Social Security and Medicare, and interest on the burgeoning deficit make up an enormous share of federal spending. Possibly the most alarming thing about this number is how quickly we've gotten there. Just in March, the debt was at $39 trillion. That means we've gone a full $1 trillion more into debt in just 5 months.
13: A $12 million groundbreaking for a new townhome complex on Knapp Hills in the Creston neighborhood took place yesterday. Now, Wheeler Development Group, along with the local leaders, were on hand for the ceremony near the corners of Dean Lake and Knapp Street. The 38 townhome units will be contained in 9 different buildings. Wood Radio News Time is 6:35. Our next news at 6:45. Breaking news when it happens. I'm Dave Wheaton on West Michigan's News, Weather, and Traffic Station. Depend on it.
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0: So it's not Zelensky necessarily. This is West Michigan's Morning News. Lots to get to on the international desk this morning, including a move back to Great Britain that we have to touch on. But let's start with Jonathan Savage, Fox News Radio in London. Zelensky's office being probed for corruption. So who is in the crosshairs?
10: Yeah, corruption is a big issue in Ukraine. It has been for some time. And the investigation has reached the office of President Zelensky, though he himself is not implicated. What we know is that a group is alleged to have laundered more than $3 million, including allegedly a deputy head of Zelensky's presidential office and a former member of parliament, along with senior figures at a state-owned bank. Zelensky has fired that deputy head of the presidential office, Irina Mudra. Her premises have reportedly been searched. Although she's not been publicly identified by investigators as a suspect, she says she will defend her reputation.
0: We have talked about a now fired defense minister, but this person is demanding elections, which reminds us that elections are suspended during this process. So give us a little more on that.
10: Yeah, under Ukrainian law, when they're in martial law, as they are during a time of war, they cannot hold elections. But the defense minister, who was replaced recently after just 6 months in the job, very popular guy, Mikhailo Fedorov, he's called for elections despite the war. He says that Ukraine faces a systemic crisis of governance and democracy cannot be held hostage again by Russia. He says he has not said whether or not he would run in such an election. But holding an election would be considered very difficult under wartime conditions.
0: We've talked a lot about the war effort against Russia. We haven't talked a lot about how that government is actually holding up to all of this in this process.
10: Yeah, look, Volodymyr Zelensky has been in power for since 2019. His five-year presidential term should have expired in May 2024. The wartime government was fairly stable for quite a long time, but over the last year, he has made a number of changes, and there have been splits, it would appear, between the people in the Ministry of Defense and the governance part of it and the military itself. So one of the challenges for Volodymyr Zelensky, as well as these corruption investigations, has been balancing the splits within his government.
0: Absolute change in topic. Yesterday, we learned, to some people's shock, that Prince Harry and Meghan Markle are moving back to the United Kingdom. We haven't talked about those cats ever. But is there something to read into this? I saw juxtaposed with it the fact that King Charles is still getting cancer treatments. Anything there?
10: Yeah, King Charles is still getting cancer treatment. We don't know whether or not this is connected. We do know that the King was probably surprised by this because he was only told on Sunday that the Sussexes planned to return home. Now, they and their kids visited the King in July, and it's understood that they didn't discuss this at all. This wasn't brought up. So it seems to be quite a sudden decision. That was the first time the King had seen his grandkids in 4 years, incidentally, and now it looks so you've got the chance to see a lot more of them.
0: And they're not living in a royal residence. He does still not have a title.
10: Well, he is still Prince Harry. He's still the Duke of Sussex, but he's not a working royal. He's not been kicked out of royalty the same way that the former Prince Andrew has. So he's not going to be a working royal. He won't stay in a royal residence. We don't know where he's going to live, but he's going to remain a private individual, we understand.
0: Okay. All over the place this morning, and great stuff. Jonathan Savage in London with Fox News Radio. Thank you.
10: Thank you.
0: 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Back to traffic and weather now.
2: Good morning. We've got a crash in Grand Rapids, 131 northbound at 196. Disabled vehicle on 196 westbound at Market. And a disabled vehicle on Plainfield northbound at 96 that is blocking the right lane. That's a look at your traffic from the Big B Coffee Traffic Center.
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4: Nice day of the week heading our way, Steve. Mostly sunny and pleasant conditions today. Low humidity and high up around 80. Light north wind. Tonight a mostly clear sky. Lows just slipping into the upper 50s. Friday increasing clouds. About a 30% chance of an evening shower or thunderstorm. Much of the day dry with a high of 81. Into the weekend, partial sunshine Saturday. A chance of a shower or thunderstorm mainly during the morning hours. High of 77. And we'll finish out the weekend with about a 20% chance of an inland shower Sunday. High in the mid 70s. I'm Storm Team Meteorologist Matt Kirkwood tracking West Michigan's weather for News Radio Wood 1300 and 106.9 FM.
0: 59 at the Lakeshore. It's 62 in Grand Rapids. Quick reminder, we'll have a four-pack of tickets for the Tigers and Rays next week, Tuesday, before 9 o'clock this morning. And yesterday, we hooked up with J.R. Richard from MDOT and talked a little bit about the timeline and really the anatomy of that sinkhole on 196. We'll get to that conversation which we found fascinating. I knew nothing about repairing sinkholes. If you're in the same boat, you'll learn just after headlines, 3 minutes from now, next on Wood Radio.
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0: 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Let's head back in the newsroom. Dave Wheaton, what's coming up?
13: President Trump calling for an economic D-Day on Iran. Winnie Brinks now on the Democratic ticket for governor. And the teen who died in Gunlake last week has been identified. Those stories and more coming up at the top of the hour.
0: I mentioned Tigers, but we also have Lindsey Sterling tickets at Acrisure Amphitheater for tomorrow night to give away. So be listening. AcrisureAmphitheater.com. That's how you get tickets for any of those shows. You may win them just by listening. She plays the violin and is an aerialist and dancer. It's a show unlike any other. That's before 9 o'clock today as well. So we've talked a lot about that sinkhole on I-196 and increased the timeline, but we hadn't talked to MDOT yet about what goes into fixing such a thing. So joining us on the program yesterday was J.R. Richard with the Michigan Department of Transportation. 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
25: It always takes longer. I mean, West River Drive bridge deck is a great example. Once crews got into it, I was like, we're going to need a couple more days. Oh, we might need another day. So with this one, we've got westbound 196 shut down in northern Allegan County right by M40. So luckily it's a pretty good detour. So westbound traffic is exiting at M40 and then heading a little northwest to 31 to pick up westbound 196. So, but yeah, this is a great example of culverts that are old and failing. And this one's not really that old. It's about my age. So it was early 70s vintage. There's holes in it, and it basically sucks in soil and creates this, you know, this gap, this hole, this abyss underneath the roadway, and there's no ground to support the asphalt or the concrete, and it broke off. I mean, it looked like it was cut. I don't know if you saw those pictures or not, but there's a picture of a pothole that had a barrel in it, and we really lucked out because underneath that pothole, that normal-looking pothole, was the size of a, it was described as a kiddie pool, like a 6x6 circular,
2: wow,
25: 8-foot drop. So it was so fortunate that nobody drove into that and, you know, had a collapse. But this is, these culverts have reached their service life. There's culverts that are from the 50s, the 60s. Again, this one was from the 70s, and they're rusty, they're failing, and you don't know they fail until something like this happens because they've been buried for decades.
0: Is it just that your health insurance won't pay to get them all x-rayed? I mean...
25: Yeah, I wish it was that simple, but, you know, Michigan is not an outlier. This is happening throughout the country because, again, you know, was it President Eisenhower built all this stuff in the 50s and 60s. It was designed in the 40s, some of it. Again, these are old culverts, and it's hard to know when they start to fail until they fail.
2: JR, you use the word abyss, so you guys go ahead, take your time, however long you need to go ahead and fix that. Can you just give an easy idea of exactly what goes into fixing this to make sure it's safe again for traffic?
25: Yeah, basically they just fill the gap. They put, you know, soils and extra support in there, and eventually it's going to be replaced with a full box culvert. And those seem to last a lot longer than the old corrugated oval-shaped culverts, you know, like the one that's in there right now. So, yeah, if you guys are going to hit the road, yeah, you got to check My Drive before you do, right? Because all these closures are listed. Every work zone in the state is listed on My Drive for U.S. routes, M routes, and I routes.
0: If I was the last guy hired to fix those things at MDOT, I would call in sick when it was time to fix it. I don't want to get in that thing. That sounds spooky to me.
25: Yeah, they are kind of spooky. They took a drone and flew it in. Into the culvert. So they're big enough to walk through. They're big enough to fly a drone through, which is really helpful for crews so they can have a look before they know what they're getting into. But you can see the holes in the culvert, and it's actually siphoning in soil from several different places. There were several sinkholes out there, and I think the biggest one was that 6x6 circular one underneath the left lane of westbound.
0: Well, we'll let you know if they move up and open up again anytime soon. You'll hear more about that in traffic. Wood Radio News Time, 6:51. Here's Dave with sports.
13: This 96.1 The Game Sports Update brought to you by Montel Construction. Well, the Detroit Tigers looked pretty good yesterday going into the bottom of the ninth, and then they kind of fell apart.
1: Two-seamer here and there.
6: Yeah! To left field. If it's fair, it's a tie game! Oh, my goodness! Clear the deck! You gotta be kidding!
13: That sound comes to us courtesy of Pirates Baseball. Kenley Jansen then gave up another home run, and the Pirates ended up winning 4-3. Tigers have the day off. They will be in Kansas City on Friday to start a three-game series there. White Sox won for the first time in 3 years at Wrigley Field, blanking the Cubs 3-0. Sox are at home against the Braves later this afternoon. The Cubs took two of the three games from the Sox and are off today before heading to the West Coast to take on the Mariners. Dan Bartholomew was introduced yesterday as the 22nd athletic director at Michigan State University, and he ended his press conference like this.
7: Do me this honor, everybody. I get to do the Go Green. Okay, ready? Go Green!
13: Bartholomew comes from Western Michigan University and, by all accounts, did some amazing things with their sports program, something MSU fans hope he will continue in East Lansing.
7: It was my dream to be an AD, so I'm sitting here living my dream, and how can you not be energetic about that?
13: The University of Michigan football is doing something the program has never done. They are allowing sponsorships inside of the stadium. Gemini, Meyer, and Coca-Cola will have a sponsorship on the side of the video board and on the walls surrounding the field. This is the first time in the Big House's 99-year history that they are allowing sponsorships inside of the stadium. You might remember earlier this year, Ormanuel, he said that the university was looking for ways to raise revenue at a time when costs were skyrocketing. And that's a look at sports.
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2: Good morning. Crews are still working on a crash in Grand Rapids, 196 westbound, and the off-ramp to northbound 131. That right shoulder is blocked. That's a look at your traffic.
0: And the forecast, storm teammates Matt Kirkwood.
4: Nice day of the week heading our way, Steve. Mostly sunny and pleasant conditions today. Low humidity and a high up around 80. Light north wind. Tonight, a mostly clear sky. Lows just slipping into the upper 50s. Friday, increasing clouds. About a 30% chance of an evening shower or thunderstorm. Much of the day dry with a high of 81. Into the weekend, partial sunshine Saturday. A chance of a shower or thunderstorm mainly during the morning hours. High of 77. And we'll finish out the weekend with about a 20% chance of an inland shower Sunday, high in the mid-70s. I'm Storm Team Meteorologist Matt Kirkwood, tracking West Michigan's weather for News Radio Wood 1300 and 106.9 FM.
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3: This is a Bloomberg Money Minute. Payments platform Stripe is looking to gain a bigger foothold in artificial intelligence. The company has agreed to buy OpenRouter, which lets developers access hundreds of AI models through a single platform. Financial terms of the deal were not disclosed. Meantime, Wall Street is focused on the minutes of the Federal Reserve's July meeting. It showed several officials favored a rate hike last month, while many indicated that higher interest rates could be needed if inflation fails to cool. Stock futures are looking at modest losses this morning. And there are a number of travelers who want to come home with more than just Instagram shots. Some are trading time off like an investment, using their vacation to learn a skill, from surfing to cooking. According to a survey from MasterCard, 48% are planning a trip this year specifically to learn something. However, these skillcations can cost more than a normal trip, depending on the destination and type of activity involved. Courtney Donahoe, Bloomberg Radio.
0: 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The trial judge who presided over the case of Carmelo Anthony, the Texas teen convicted of murdering 17-year-old Austin Metcalf, was removed from the case as the defendant seeks a new trial to appeal his conviction. Evan Brown is on that story as key hearings continue today. We'll check in after top of the hour news, which comes with traffic and weather together. That's at 7:07. First top of the hour news in just 3 minutes, all next on Wood Radio. Good morning.
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27: 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Weeble started to wobble, but as we all know, they don't fall down.
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27: Across the country, people were speaking up, and the more they did, the more they learned about the hidden underbelly of the most powerful law enforcement agency in the land. I'm Ed Helms, host of Snafu, Season 2, Medburg, the story of a daring heist that exposed J. Edgar Hoover's epic FBI snafu. 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
0: This is West Michigan's Morning News on Wood Radio. I'm Steve Kelly. It's Thursday, August 20th. The Democratic ticket now set in Michigan for governor and a drowned teen from last weekend identified. Here's top of the hour news.
13: Good morning at 7 o'clock. I'm Dave Wheaton. This is Wood Radio News. Picture perfect day, so says Storm Team 8. They've got your forecast coming up. President Trump promising a new attack on Iran, but not on the battlefield. Fox's Kevin Uretsky with the story.
14: On Truth Social Wednesday night, the president announced what he is calling the most crushing economic operation ever taken against any country, fueled by Iran's failure to make a deal with the U.S. to end military operations. President Trump promising economic D-Day and also stating that if any country aids Iran economically, that country will also face consequences. Although he didn't offer any specific actions, the president did write that, quote, "These maniacs are on the ropes, and these historic measures will cripple them and their ability to project terror worldwide."
13: Wyoming police are investigating a murder that happened last night. Police say that they were called out to the area of 50th Street Southwest and South Division. That's right near the border with Kentwood. At about 9:30 last night, down to reports of shots being fired. When officers arrived, they found that that shooting had happened inside of a nearby apartment, and a 27-year-old man was suffering from multiple gunshot wounds. He was rushed to the hospital. He later died. Police say that they have no suspects at this time. It's time for traffic and weather together.
2: Good morning. Crews are still working on a crash in Grand Rapids, 196 westbound, and the off-ramp to northbound 131. That right shoulder is blocked. That's a look at your traffic from the Big B Coffee Traffic Center.
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20: This will likely be the nicest day of the week. Mostly sunny conditions, low humidity, high temperature up around 80, gentle wind out of the north. Tonight, a mostly clear sky and a low of 58. Friday, we'll notice an increase in the cloud cover. I think by the evening hours, there'll be a slight chance of a shower or thunderstorm creeping in. High temperature 81. For Saturday, mostly cloudy to partly cloudy conditions. It looks like the better chance of rain is going to be during the morning hours with a high of 77 and an isolated shower is possible to finish out the weekend. Sunday with a high in the mid-70s. I'm Storm Team 8 meteorologist Matt Kirkwood tracking West Michigan's weather.
13: 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Well, as we get ready for another school year, drama unfolding at one of our area districts. There are parents within the Kennewick Hills School Districts who want their superintendent, Dr. Sherry Horner, to resign after being on the job for only a couple of months. Special board meeting was held yesterday, and very little was discussed out in the open. There were some parents who voiced concerns, stating that they didn't feel as though that their children were safe at some of the schools. Now, the parents signed a petition and compiled a list of 300 signatures citing accountability, conflicts of responsibility, and student safety. The board president did say that, yes, there was an ongoing investigation, but would not share further details. She did say that more information will be coming shortly at the next school board meeting, which is set for next Monday. Secretary of State Jocelyn Benson is running for governor, and at an event in Grand Rapids yesterday afternoon, she announced that Senate Majority Leader Winnie Brinks of Grand Rapids is going to be her running mate.
25: I want to bring out one of the most effective legislative leaders in Michigan, a woman from Michigan. West Michigan specifically, who is a tireless advocate for this part of the state and every other corner.
13: That sound comes to us courtesy of the folks over at Wood TV. Michigan Democratic Party's state nominating convention comes up on the 29th of this month. Republican nominating convention happens this Saturday in Mount Pleasant. Congressman John James is running for governor, and State Representative Jay DeBoer is his running mate. Kent County Health Department has issued a no-body contact advisory for two area lakes. Wood Radio's James Gemmel with the story.
1: The advisories are for Myers Lake in Rockford and Wabasas Lake in Oakfield Township near Greenville. The health department says water quality samples collected from both lakes on Tuesday detected E. coli levels exceeding Michigan's recreational water quality standard. As a precaution, the advisories will remain in effect until follow-up testing confirms the levels are below the state threshold. The health department will be collecting more water samples today to determine whether the advisories can be lifted or should remain in effect. James Gimmel, Wood Radio News.
13: Michigan Gaming Control Board says that it has confiscated three gaming machines from DJ's Pub and Grill in Muskegon on $1,200 in gift cards as well. The Gaming Control Board says that it has executed a search warrant because it thought that illegal activity was taking place. It's part of an ongoing investigation that began in January. Well, the people who live within the Mono Lake Motor Home Park in Muskegon were given 30-day notice to move out last week. Residents are upset and worried about what they will do next and where they'll go. On August the 10th, an attorney for the park sent letters to the tenants and saying that, well, the owner of the park has decided

0: robots. The move, seen as targeting China, is being put down to national security.
1: 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I'm Dave Wheaton on West Michigan's News, Weather and Traffic Station. 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
1: 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I am Steve Kelly. Schmitty in 1 hour will be back to talk about weekend events, including your White Caps. And speaking of baseball, we'll have tickets to give away to the Detroit Tigers. In fact, a family four-pack before we're out of here at 9 o'clock. Today, the trial judge who presided over the case of Carmelo Anthony, that Texas teen convicted of murdering 17-year-old Austin Metcalf, was removed from the case as the defendant seeks a new trial to appeal his conviction. Here is Jeff Metcalf, as you may have heard in our trending segment.
6: They can celebrate. If they want to consider it a win for their side, that's okay. I mean, the conviction is what I'm most concerned with, not a recusal of a judge.
1: By the way, key hearings continue today on the story. Evan Brown with Fox News Radio. What should we hear today, Evan? And thanks for joining us.
7: Good morning. Yeah, so today the two sides will argue either for or against a new trial, and they'll do that in front of a new judge, as the judge has been recused due to concerns that people might think the judge is not impartial. That having to do with certain comments the judge made after the trial to a reporter, with expressing an opinion that the jurors got the case, got the verdict correct. So today, the defense for Carmelo Anthony will argue that the previous trial was flawed because, the judge put strict rules in about who could access the courtroom and how the public could view the proceedings, which would impact, the right to a public trial, and that the jurors were given improper or incorrect instructions on how to handle and evaluate evidence. And so if this new judge is to agree with the defense here, then there would likely be a new trial for Carmelo Anthony.
1: If there is a new trial, is there anything new from either side of this thing that could show that maybe the results are different?
7: Not much. You know, the prosecution was considered to be pretty tight. And the concern that the judge,

0: was either not impartial or conducting the courtroom improperly. While this is considered a win by the defense, it may not be a long-term win, because let's just say they get a new trial in front of this new judge and the same exact thing happens. They can't go back and say, well, this judge is also flawed. That's just not going to work, right? So, it is a roll of the dice, but look, Carmelo Anthony is in prison, or will be in prison, or is supposed to be in prison for 35 years. Someone's willing to fund this this legal proceeding for him, I guess, and therefore, why not take a roll of that dice?
1: And there it is. That is Evan Brown with Fox News Radio. Thanks for the update.
0: You bet.
1: 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Back to traffic and weather.
2: Good morning. Crews are still working on a crash in Grand Rapids, 196 westbound, and the off-ramp to northbound 131. That right shoulder is blocked. That's a look at your traffic from the Big B Coffee Traffic Center.
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1: 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Storm teammates Matt Kirkwood in the tracking center.
5: Nice day of the week heading our way, Steve. Mostly sunny and pleasant conditions today. Low humidity and a high up around 80. Light north wind. Tonight, a mostly clear sky. Lows just slipping into the upper 50s. Friday, increasing clouds. About a 30% chance of an evening shower or thunderstorm. Much of the day dry with a high of 81. Into the weekend, partial sunshine Saturday. A chance of a shower or thunderstorm mainly during the morning hours. High of 77. And we'll finish out the weekend with about a 20% chance of an inland shower Sunday. High in the mid-70s. I'm Storm Team Meteorologist Matt Kirkwood. Tracking West Michigan's weather. 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
12: Let's slow things down this summer. 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
1: 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What's coming up?
13: Well, Senate Majority Leader and West Michigan native Winnie Brinks has been named as the running mate for Jocelyn Benson on the Democratic ticket for governor. No contact order has been issued for a couple of lakes here in West Michigan, and President Trump is talking Bitcoin at the White House. The story's more at the bottom of the hour.
1: Speaking of things that I was not going to talk about today, that I now not only see NBC on one of the big screens covering at the same time that Fox News is covering it on another screen, which kind of interesting, from my vantage point, NBC is on the right and Fox is on the left. So
13: it's a little backwards, but yeah. Okay.
1: So Jonathan Savage joined us in the last half hour to talk about a probe about corruption into Ukraine's Zelensky. Not him specifically, someone in his cabinet. But we had to bring up this news. And then I see he has just filed a report. So this is Jonathan Savage, Fox News Radio in
14: London.
1: The
14: news that the Duke and Duchess of Sussex are relocating from California to the UK came as a surprise even to King Charles. It's understood the King was only told of his son's impending return on Sunday. It wasn't brought up when Harry and his family visited the UK earlier this summer. We don't know exactly where the Sussexes will live, but their children, Prince Archie and Princess Lilibet, are already enrolled to start school in September. Mm. Harry and Meghan will not be resuming royal duties, and we don't know whether this move will lead to a thaw in frosty relations with Prince William and Princess Catherine. In London, Jonathan Savage, Fox News.
1: So I asked if there was anything to read into this thing, and he said not that he knew of, because when I saw it on NBC last night, they mentioned that this comes at a time when the King, King Charles, is still getting cancer treatments.
13: Yes.
1: So I thought, hey, wait a minute. Are they worrying about the expiration date of the King? And maybe this is the time for the grandkids who hadn't seen their grandfather in 4 years.
13: Holy smokes, I didn't realize it'd been that long.
1: Before the summer visit earlier in the year that he made reference to. So he said no, as far as he knows. There's not any sort of news that maybe things are taking a turn for the worse for the King, which would put his brother in charge.
13: Right.
1: And then you wonder if they thaw relations and he gets some sort of royal. But they're making bank here in the United States.
13: Yeah.
1: Harry wrote a book, The Redheaded Stepchild, or whatever that's called. And
13: I think that's the title, yes.
1: And Meghan did a Netflix show that made her bank.
13: Oh, yeah.
1: Which actually wasn't that unpleasant to watch. It was kind of a cooking show thing and had some celebrities.
13: Yeah.
1: To me, it was disposable pop. I watched it with Sandy and felt pleasant afterwards.
13: Oh, did you know?
1: Yeah.
13: Oh, that's nice. I've always been kind of like, I don't know, surprised by all of this. I mean, I remember when this whole thing started, you know, it was like shortly after they got married and there was this tiff and it was a mess.
1: Yeah, I mean, who cares about that, right?
13: And it's like, you know, remember, I don't know, I mean, I was a kid. My sisters were talking about all the time, we're like, when the Beatles broke up and, you know, John and Oko, and it's like, you know, it's like she broke up the Beatles and Meghan was like, really? Hold my beer.
1: Yeah.
13: I mean,
1: yeah. Oh, so you're putting Meghan squarely in the middle of all of this.
13: Oh, absolutely.
1: Well, interesting.
13: I mean, didn't have a problem until she showed up.
1: But at least she doesn't have any musical interests.
13: Oh, thank goodness, because that was like cat mating or something. It was brutal to listen to.
1: At the end of War Is Over, the John Lennon Christmas song.
13: Yes.
1: It's just too much. Wood Radio News Time, 7:21. Let's get to sports.
13: This 96-1 The Game Sports Update brought to you by Baker Automotive Group. The Detroit Tigers fell apart going down the stretch in Pittsburgh yesterday. Going into the bottom of the ninth, the Tigers were up 3-2. Looked like we had this one in hand. Then, well, Kenley Jansen gave up the game-tying home run with one out and nobody on.
15: Two-seamer here and there.
16: Yeah! To left field. If it's fair, it's a tie game!
13: That sound comes to us courtesy of Pirates baseball. Now, he then gave up another home run, and the Pirates ended up winning 4-3. Now, the Tigers have the day off. They will be in Kansas City on Friday night to start a three-game series with the Royals. White Sox won for the first time in 3 years at Wrigley Field, blanking the Cubs 3-0. Sox are at home against the Braves later on this afternoon. First pitch, 2:10 in the afternoon. The Cubs took two of the three games from the Sox and are off today, but they'll be heading to the West Coast to take on the Mariners tomorrow. The Little League World Series kicked off yesterday with a 20-team field now finalized, featuring 10 U.S. teams and 10 international teams. The games will be played at Williamsport, Pennsylvania. Jameson Williams was back on the Lions practice squad after sitting out the past couple of sessions with a minor shoulder injury. However, Sam Laporta was missing. No reason was given for his absence. He has been a staple at practice this season after coming back from surgery. Well, Dan Bartholomew was introduced yesterday as the 22nd athletic director at Michigan State University, and he ended his press conference like this.
17: Do me this honor, everybody. I get to do the Go Green. Okay, ready? Go Green!
13: Bartholomew comes from Western Michigan University, and by all accounts, amazing things there with their sports program. MSU fans hope he could do the same thing in East Lansing. And that's a look at sports.
1: 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Back to traffic and weather.
2: Good morning. We've got a crash in Walker, 96 eastbound at M11, but no major slowdown to report. That's a look at your traffic.
1: And the forecast, Storm teammates Matt Kirkwood.
5: Nice day of the week heading our way, Steve. Mostly sunny and pleasant conditions today. Low humidity and high up around 80. Light north wind. Tonight, a mostly clear sky. Lows just slipping into the upper 50s. Friday, increasing clouds. About a 30% chance of an evening shower or thunderstorm. Much of the day dry with a high of 81. Into the weekend, partial sunshine Saturday. A chance of a shower or thunderstorm mainly during the morning hours, high of 77, and we'll finish out the weekend with about a 20% chance of an inland shower Sunday, high in the mid-70s. I'm Storm Team Meteorologist Matt Kirkwood, tracking West Michigan's weather for News Radio Wood 1300 and 106.9 FM.
1: It's down to 57 at the Lakeshore, 59 in Grand Rapids at the Service Professor Weather Center. That went a lot of headlines, and other parts of the country are about a heat wave. We're starting up fall sports and their practices, and it is pretty moderate here. 7:24, now the latest Wood Radio Money News.
18: This is a Bloomberg Money Minute. Deere is seeing signs that the years-long slump in farm equipment sales may finally be bottoming out. The tractor maker says this year could mark the bottom of the current cycle, setting the stage for a rebound in farm machinery demand next year. Rising grain prices could also give farmers more money to spend on new equipment. Wall Street is focused on the Middle East. President Trump threatening Iran with economic isolation after months of military strikes. The president did not specify what measures he would take. It's a cautious start for trading, with S&P futures little changed. And Apple's camera-equipped AirPods are still coming, just not as soon as some thought. A leak from the company showing the earbuds in action sparked some speculation that they could debut this year. But sources tell us supply chain and software issues have pushed the launch to 2027. The cameras won't be designed to take photos or video. Rather, they're meant to scan the surrounding environment and provide context. Courtney Donahoe, Bloomberg Radio.
1: Wood Radio News Time, 7:25. Lakeshore, 57. Grand Rapids, 59. Listen, and this may surprise some of you. I'm going to take a run at opening the windows in the Kelly household. We get down to 58 tonight. My cutoff is 60 for air conditioning versus outside air. I know it's pretty close, but I might risk it. I'll let you know how it goes tomorrow. Next up, Pine Rest launching an all-new volunteer program. And it is for a great service here in West Michigan that's relatively new. Pine Rest's volunteer coordinator, Christy Keel, will join us just after bottom of the hour news to discuss 736, the news first on Wood Radio. Good morning.
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1: This is West Michigan's Morning News on Wood Radio. I'm Steve Kelly. It's Thursday, August 20th. Two lakes in West Michigan, a no-no this morning, and the Democratic ticket set for governor. Here's bottom of the hour news now.
13: Good morning. It's 7:30, 57 on the lakeshore, a cool 59 in Grand Rapids. I'm Dave Wheaton. This is Wood Radio News. Beautiful day, so says Storm Teammate. They've got your forecast coming up. President Trump is talking about America's future as a leader in the tech industry during a meeting with industry leaders at the White House. Fox's Kristen Goodwin, she's got the story.
30: President Trump touting investments in legislation to boost America's tech innovation.
31: We're ensuring that America remains the undisputed leader, not only in Bitcoin and crypto, but also technologies like prediction markets, artificial intelligence, and much more. And we're leading in every single one. And I will tell you, the AI, the artificial intelligence, we're way ahead of number two. Number two is China.
30: Urging Congress to pass the Clarity Act.
31: Legislation which will keep us ahead of China, keep us ahead of everyone else.
30: noting he looks forward to Chinese President Xi Jinping visiting the U.S. next month, adding they'll probably talk about AI and a lot of other things.
13: That event comes just ahead of the Commodity Futures Trading Commission and their meeting. A 27-year-old Wyoming man is dead after a shooting last night. Police were called out to an apartment complex near 50th Southwest and Division on a report of shots being fired. When they arrived, they discovered that a man had been hit multiple times by gunfire. He was rushed to the hospital where he later died. They say at this time, they have no suspects, and their investigation is ongoing. If you have any information, please contact the Wyoming police, or if you prefer, the folks over at Silent Observer. Wood Radio News Time, 7:31.
2: Good morning. We've got a crash in Walker, 96 eastbound at M11, but no major slowdown to report. That's a look at your traffic from the Big B Coffee Traffic Center.
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5: Welcome to one of the nicest days of the week. Mostly sunny and pleasant. High temperature up around 80. Light north wind. Tonight, a mostly clear sky. Low temperature slipping into the upper 50s. I'm Storm Team 8 meteorologist Matt Kirkwood tracking West Michigan's weather.
13: 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Well, a lot of questions, not many answers at a school board meeting in Kenilworth Hills yesterday. There were parents who were asking for Superintendent Dr. Sherry Horner to step down after being on the job for only a couple of months. Now, the parents circulated a petition and were able to garner about 300 signatures of other parents. They cite accountability, conflicts of responsibility, and student safety as their primary concerns as to why they want her out. Parents have said that they don't feel safe with their children at one of the schools. Now, the board met briefly and heard from parents and then went into executive session for 3 hours. It came out, no action was taken. Board president did confirm that, yes, there is an ongoing investigation, but would not share the details beyond that. They say more information on its way at the next meeting. And that is set for next Monday. Michigan Secretary of State Jocelyn Benson has selected Senate Majority Leader Winnie Brinks to be her running mate for governor. The announcement was made yesterday afternoon in front of a crowd of supporters in Grand Rapids. Benson says that Brinks has a track record for getting things done in the legislature, particularly on things like working, a tax credit, along with the backing labor unions, as well as schools.
3: Someone who I've known for more than a decade and who I am incredibly proud to call my friend, and someone who this fall, with your help, we will elect to serve as the next lieutenant governor for the state of Michigan.
13: That audio coming to us from the folks over at Wood TV. Now, Brinks was first elected to public office back in 2012. People who live in a trailer park in the Muskegon area have less than 30 days to find a new place to live. The residents of Mona Lake Motor Home Park were given a notice last week that informed them that they had 30 days to leave the property, and if they didn't, eviction proceedings would begin. Now, the attorney for the park owner sent a letter to residents and stated that the owner plans to sell the land, however did not provide any further details as to who may be purchasing it or what the land will be used for. A no-contact order has been issued for Wabasis and Myers Lakes. Now, the folks over at the Kent County Health Department say that they're telling people to not go swimming because of high levels of E. coli has been detected. The advisory covers Wabasis Lake and the campground there, as well as the lake and Myers Lake Park. Now, health experts say that for now, you should not swim, wade, splash, or conduct any kind of water activity in those lakes because of the E. coli levels. They say if it's absorbed through your skin or if you ingest it, it's going to make you really sick. The safe levels, by the way, for E. coli is the less than 300 parts per million. The Wabasis Lake tested at 1531 and Myers Lake at 765. Well, could you handle letting a robot draw blood from you? Fox's Jill Nato with the story.
4: The first robotic device of its kind, the Aletta, has been given authorization by the Food and Drug Administration. It's designed to draw blood from a patient's arm without human intervention. Aletta first guides the patient on how to position their arm. Once the patient or a supervisor presses a button to begin, Aletta uses near-infrared light and Doppler ultrasound to locate a vein. Then the system applies a tourniquet, inserts and disposes of the needle, changes collection tubes, and even applies a bandage. And if you happen to be a wiggler during the blood draw, the needle automatically detaches and the procedure stops.
13: Nope, I'm good. Wood Radio News Time, 7:35. 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Breaking news when it happens. I'm Dave Wheaton on West Michigan's News, Weather and Traffic Station. Depends.
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1: This is West Michigan's Morning News. Good morning. I'm Steve Kelly. It's 7:38. Pinerest Christian Mental Health Service is launching an all-new volunteer program offering community members the opportunity to serve as family welcome ambassadors at the all-new Pediatric Center of Behavioral Health. And joining us on the live line is Pinerest Volunteer Coordinator Christy Keel. Thank you, Christy, for doing this today.
10: Yes, thanks for having me. Good morning.
1: Talk a lot about this new program and what it offers and how important it is for kids in our area. Talk to us a little bit about the volunteer opportunity. What are we signing up for?
10: Well, this first wave of volunteers that we are bringing in are going to be serving, like you said, as family welcome ambassadors at the Pediatric Center. And essentially what they will be doing is they will be greeting everyone who visits at the main desk at the Pediatric Center. That might be families that are coming with their child or their teen for an appointment in outpatient treatment. It might also be families that are visiting a child or teen who is in the inpatient unit for a while. And so we want to make those people feel welcome. We want them to know where they're going. So certainly those volunteers will be oriented to the building so that they can help people find their way. And, you know, people are coming to us at a time when they're in a crisis and dealing with feelings and stress that can be overwhelming. So we're looking for people who are compassionate and able to help people to feel at ease and feel welcome.
1: Yeah, and I don't know about you, but it can sure be frustrating sometimes when I'm calling someplace and then I've got some automated deal, like at your doctor's appointment when you have to check in with the big computer. So this is a hands-on, face-to-face kind of welcome to the... That makes a big difference.
10: Exactly. For people to walk into the facility and to be greeted with a warm smile and someone who makes them feel like we are glad you're here and we are here to help That is exactly the feeling that we would like our volunteers to help us to provide.
1: So, Christy, who's right for this thing? If I'm listening and I think, boy, I would really like to be a volunteer for this program, should I have had some sort of training in medical or mental health, or is there training available with you guys for those who will represent Pine Rest?
10: We will certainly be providing some orientation and also whatever job-specific training is needed, like how to check an appointment in the computer system and help someone find their way. But no, other than that, no expertise is needed. What is needed is people who are friendly, who are hospitable and welcoming, and who are comfortable interacting with people they haven't met before. Really, it's an ideal volunteer position for people who are retired. There are not big physical demands on this position. So it's ideal for people who might have some disability or some mobility issues. The other people that might be really interested in volunteering are college students who might be needing volunteer hours or might be interested in going into healthcare or mental health professions. And this might be a way for them to put their toe in the water a little bit.
1: I'm so glad you said that, because I think sometimes we think, I'll volunteer when life slows down a little bit, and there's a need to get that in your heart as well. We will put the link to Pine Rest Pediatric Center Volunteer Opportunities page in the podcast section at woodradio.com and on the iHeartRadio app, where this conversation will live afterwards. Pine Rest Volunteer Coordinator Christy Keel, great stuff. Thanks for your time today.
10: Hey, thank you for having me. Have a good day.
1: And to you the same. And just jump started, there's a guy hanging right outside my window. We're on the ninth floor. Wood Radio News Time is 7:42. Back to traffic and weather.
2: Good morning. Working on a crash in Walker, 96 eastbound at M11. That's exit 24. That's a look at your traffic from the Big B Coffee Traffic Center.
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5: Lots of sunshine heading our way today. Pleasant overall, Steve, with a high up around 80. Tonight, a mostly clear sky and a low temperature slipping into the upper 50s. And a few more clouds in the mix for Friday with a 30% chance of an evening shower or thunderstorm. High right around 82. Into the weekend, highs in mid-70s. And it looks like a chance of showers and thunderstorms mostly Saturday morning and isolated inland on Sunday. I'm Storm Team 8 meteorologist Matt Kirkwood, tracking West Michigan's weather for News Radio with 1300 and 106.9 FM.
1: At the Lakeshore now, it is 57, Grand Rapids 59. Speaking of being surprised by things you may see out the window, Amazon says it's expanding its drone delivery service now to 500 cities and expected to make 1 million deliveries by air this year. Rory O'Neill is on that story, NBC News Radio national correspondent, just after headlines that are 3 minutes away and next on Wood Radio.
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1: 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Back to Dave Wheaton. What's coming up?
13: A Wyoming man has died after a shooting last night. The Gaming Control Board is investigating illegal gambling, possibly at a Muskegon bar, and the Fruitport Township trustee has been sentenced for violating Michigan's safe storage gun law. The stories more coming up at the top of the hour.
1: So that buzzing noise just might be your Amazon delivery. As they expand, Rory O'Neill, NBC News Radio national correspondent, good day to you.
21: Hey there, Steve. Good morning.
1: So we've had stories of things that haven't worked out so well. We like to report the bad news. But this is a big expansion.
21: It is. Prime Air. That's the drone delivery system that Amazon uses to fly a drone to your home and then drop the package, hopefully at your front doorstep without causing too much trouble. But Amazon says early tests are going well, and they hope to roll it out to 500 more cities before this year is done.
1: And it must be working, right? If they think that they have confidence to build and ramp things up.
21: Exactly. And, you know, they're not the only ones in this space. Walmart is also expanding its drone delivery operations. So there you have two of the world's biggest retailers investing big time money in these drone delivery options. Apparently, they think it's a real money saver and a game changer. They can get a package dropped off at your front doorstep in about a half hour's time.
1: Wow.
21: Question is, does the marketplace really want it? Yes, we would all love to have our packages delivered instantly, but the buzzing of drones might go over about as well as leaf blowers. And we'll see if local communities maybe try to implement zoning laws that could prevent it.
2: That's interesting. Hey, is there a restriction here, or am I going to start seeing chairs flying through the sky?
21: Yeah, your new sofa, the big screen TV? No, you're all right. They'll be limited to packages that are 5 pounds and under, or about the size of a big shoebox. So somewhere in that range. And, you know, I don't think I'll ever qualify because I'm on a very densely tree-lined street.
2: Oh.
21: I don't think the drone could get in here. So we'll see.
1: And how much more will this feature cost? I mean, obviously, this has got to be an upcharge, right?
21: I think it's going to be free for Prime users. And then again, let's see if they may roll it out as being free, you know, like the free razor blade handle. You know, oh, here's your free shaver. We're going to get on the blades. It's that same kind of thing. It may be rolling out to something where they'll swallow the cost, but then perhaps make it available where they do end up charging later. And if you're wondering, you know, when are you going to get it where you are, you can go to the Amazon webpage. Now, I'm talking about your desktop. I haven't tried it on the phone. But if you go all the way to the left, that drop-down menu, if you go into programs and features, there's a drone delivery, some details in there that will, I think, use your account information to determine when the drone might be coming to you.
1: I think we can all think of some emergency deliveries that maybe medication or whatever might be helpful. Rory O'Neill, NBC News Radio national correspondent, thank you.
21: Hey, thanks, Steve.
1: Quick reminder that before we get to the news at 9 o'clock, we'll have a four-pack of tickets to give away for the Tigers. Be listening for that if you can go this coming Tuesday at 6:40 at Comerica Park. The Rays will be in town for another day that day. That, again, is before 9 o'clock. And speaking of sports, Wood Radio News Time, 7:51.
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3: Well, the Detroit Tigers looked pretty good yesterday going into the bottom of the ninth, and then they kind of fell apart.
4: Two-seamer here and there.
6: Yeah! To left field, if it's fair, it's a tie game! Oh, my goodness! Clear the deck! You gotta be kidding!
13: That sound comes to us courtesy of Pirates Baseball. Kenley Jansen then gave up another home run, and the Pirates ended up winning 4-3. Tigers have the day off. They will be in Kansas City on Friday to start a three-game series there. White Sox won for the first time in 3 years at Wrigley Field, blanking the Cubs 3-0. Sox are at home against the Braves later this afternoon. The Cubs took two of the three games from the Sox and are off today before heading to the West Coast to take on the Mariners. Dan Bartholomew was introduced yesterday as the 22nd athletic director at Michigan State University, and he ended his press conference like this.
7: Do me this honor, everybody. I get to do the Go Green. Okay, ready? Go Green!
13: Bartholomew comes from Western Michigan University and by all accounts did some amazing things with their sports program, something MSU fans hope he will continue in East Lansing.
7: It was my dream to be an AD, so I'm sitting here living my dream, and how can you not be energetic about that?
13: The University of Michigan football is doing something the program has never done. They are allowing sponsorships inside of the stadium. Gemini, Meyer, and Coca-Cola will have a sponsorship on the side of the video board and on the walls surrounding the field. This is the first time in the Big House's 99-year history that they are allowing sponsorships inside of the stadium. You might remember earlier this year, Ormanuel, he said that the university was looking for ways to raise revenue at a time when costs were skyrocketing. And that's a look at sports.
1: 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Now traffic and weather.
2: Good morning. Working on a crash in Walker, 96 eastbound at M11. That's exit 24. That's a look at your traffic.
1: And the forecast now. Storm teammates Matt Kirkwood. A nice stretch of weather ahead. Matt, good morning.
5: Hey, good morning, Steve. Yeah, it's a dandy one. Nicest day of the week. Late summer forecast, I think everybody can get on board with. Mostly sunny conditions today. Pleasant, low humidity, gentle north wind, high right around 80. Tonight, a mostly clear sky, low slipping into the upper 50s. As we head into Friday, increasing clouds. That's out ahead of a cold front that will give us a slight chance of a shower or thunderstorm during the evening hours. Just a little uptick in the humidity as well, with a high temperature right around 81. I think Saturday morning is going to represent the best chance of a scattered shower or thunderstorm. In the meantime, Grand Rapids currently at 59 degrees, and so is Muskegon. I'm Storm Team 8 meteorologist Matt Kirkwood, tracking West Michigan's weather for News Radio with 1300 and 106.9 FM.
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8: This is a Bloomberg Money Minute. Millions of drivers are getting a little money back from their car insurance provider. State Farm has been handing out $5 billion to eligible auto policy holders. The payments average $100 a vehicle and varies by state and premiums paid. State Farm says it can make the payments due to its stronger than expected underwriting performance. Markets are still digesting Treasury Secretary Scott Bessent's plans to intervene in the bond market to stem a potentially damaging rise in borrowing costs. S&P futures are holding steady. And a gap year used to mean backpacking, following the Grateful Dead or fish, and figuring yourself out. Now, some parents are spending as much as $95,000 to turn that year off into a career investment, paying for travel, internships, courses, and experiences designed to give their young adults an edge before they start college or enter the workforce. The Gap Year Association has seen its membership double in 6 years to nearly 90 programs. Courtney Donahoe, Bloomberg Radio.
1: 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As Matt mentioned, and he used the word dandy, it's been a while, but apropos, so beautiful out the window here at 77 Monroe Center. Give away that 4-pack of Tigers tickets right now. If you are caller 13 and haven't won in the last 30 days, 616-774-2424. It's Tuesday. Tigers and Rays, Comerica Park in the evening, just so you know. So you got to be able to go. Next week, Tuesday, 616-774-2424. For most, the last weekend before school starts, Schmitty's got the list of family events to do. We'll get to that just after top of the hour news. Next on Wood, good morning.
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31: Caffeine can be really good for you and help a lot of things, and caffeine can be kind of bad for you.
32: It's a drug, and in its pure form, Chuck, it is a bitter-tasting crystalline powder.
31: Naturally, it's in the coffee bean and in chocolate and tea, but it's also added artificially in things like soda. 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It's blocking that adenosine. You're going to feel alert and awake. It's got that adrenaline going, and it's rewarding you with the dopamine. I mentioned the vicious cycle, the inevitable crash.
32: Right.
31: Like any stimulant drug, and you want more of it. 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All right, how about some health benefits?
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31: They found everything from not develop Parkinson's disease to dropping your risk of various cancers.
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32: So you enjoy its effects longer.
31: Nice.
32: Yeah.
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1: 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I'm Steve Kelly. It's Thursday, August 20th. Local parents calling for the resignation of their superintendent and possible illegal gambling at a local bar. Here's top of the hour news.
3: Good morning. It's 8 o'clock. I'm Dave Wheaton. This is Wood Radio News. Chamber of Commerce weather. That's what Matt Kirkwood is saying. Perfect day. He'll have the full forecast coming up. President Trump is dismissing concerns about energy prices as the United States continues to ratchet up economic pressure on Iran. Fox's Lucas Tomlinson, he's at the White House with more.
0: People have found other alternatives, which they never thought about. Texas, Alaska, Louisiana, and other places.
2: After Iran fired missiles at the United Arab Emirates, the UAE says it has halted all trade and financial transactions with Iran.
4: There is nuisance value when they shoot a drone every once in a while.
2: At least six commercial vessels have been attacked this month while transiting the strait, including one this week. U.S. and regional officials say for now, the naval blockade and economic pressure will continue.
3: The Trump administration says that Tehran is on the verge of collapse and unable to pay its soldiers, but it's successfully evaded sanctions and sold millions of dollars of oil to its neighbors. Wyoming police investigating a murder that happened last night. Police said that they were called out to the area of 50th Street Southwest and South Division near the border with Kentwood about 9:30 in the evening. On a report of shots being fired, when the cops got there, they found that a shooting had happened inside of an apartment complex nearby. 27-year-old man suffering from multiple gunshot wounds was found. He was rushed to the hospital and later died. Police say that they have no suspects at this time. Wood Radio News Time is now 8:01. It's time for traffic and weather together.
6: Good morning. Working on a crash in Walker, 96 eastbound at M11. That's exit 24. That's a look at your traffic from the Big B Coffee Traffic Center.
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5: This will likely be the nicest day of the week. Mostly sunny conditions, low humidity, high temperature up around 80, gentle wind out of the north. Tonight, a mostly clear sky and a low of 58. Friday, we'll notice an increase in the cloud cover. I think by the evening hours, there'll be a slight chance of a shower or thunderstorm creeping in. High temperature 81. For Saturday, mostly cloudy to partly cloudy conditions. It looks like the better chance of rain is going to be during the morning hours with a high of 77 and an isolated shower is possible to finish out the weekend Sunday with a high in the mid-70s. I'm Storm Team 8 meteorologist Matt Kirkwood tracking West Michigan's weather.
3: 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Well, as we get ready for another school year, drama is unfolding at one area school district. There are parents within the Kanawha Hills School District who want Superintendent Dr. Sherry Horner to resign after being on the job for only a couple of months. Now, a special board meeting was held yesterday, and very little was discussed out in the open. There were some parents who voiced concerns, stating that they didn't feel safe with their children at one of the schools. Now, the parents signed a petition and compiled about 300 signatures citing accountability, conflicts of responsibility, and student safety. Now, the board president did say that, yes, there is an ongoing investigation, but refused to provide further details. There is another school board meeting set for this coming up Monday, where they say more information will be revealed. Senate Majority Leader Winnie Brinks of Grand Rapids has joined the Jocelyn Benson ticket as her running mate on the Democratic side for governor. Secretary of State Benson made that announcement yesterday while visiting Grand Rapids.
11: I think what this team also represents is competence, competent leadership that are serious about governing. We know that the problems facing Michigan are serious. We need to drive down costs and grow our economy. And so it was really important to me to find a running mate that brings new perspectives to the table as someone who is steeped in the needs of West Michigan, as Senator Brinks is, clearly does.
3: Benson speaking to the folks over at Wood TV, the Michigan Democratic Party's state nominating convention comes up on the 29th of this month. Republican nominating convention is this Saturday in Mount Pleasant. Congressman John James is running for governor on the Republican ticket, and State Representative Jay DeBoyer is his running mate. Kent County Health Department has issued a no body contacts for two area lakes. Wood Radio's James Gemmel with the story.
13: The advisories are for Myers Lake in Rockford and Wabasas Lake in Oakfield Township near Greenville. The health department says water quality samples collected from both lakes on Tuesday detected E. coli levels exceeding Michigan's recreational water quality standard. As a precaution, the advisories will remain in effect until follow-up testing confirms the levels are below the state threshold. The health department will be collecting more water samples today to determine whether the advisories can be lifted or should remain in effect. James Skimmel, Wood Radio News.
3: Michigan Gaming Control Board has executed a search warrant at DJ's Pub in Muskegon as they investigate suspected illegal gambling. Now, they seized three suspected illegal slot-style machines, $1,200 worth of gift cards they say that were used to pay out winnings, and nearly $3,900 in suspected proceeds from the gambling. Well, the teenager who drowned in Gun Lake this past week has been identified by police as Caden Smith. Smith was a student at Portage Northern High School and drowned in the lake last Wednesday. His body recovered last Friday. And Smith was about to enter his junior year. His family has launched a GoFundMe page to pay for his funeral as well as a memorial

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3: This is West Michigan's Morning News. I am Steve Kelly. That is Lauren Smith. It's 8:08, time to talk about weekend events.
4: I think this is going to be a phenomenal show. I've been a huge fan of hers, and I found a not Christmas song.
3: Yeah. Well done.
4: Lindsey Stirling is going to be hitting the Acrisure Amphitheater tomorrow night. I think she's so fantastically talented. She does a whole thing. It's not just the violin. She's got a backup band. She does dancing. She's got a whole light show as part of this. It's pretty phenomenal stuff. I do believe there are tickets left, and we do have our VIP contest going right now, woodradio.com, we'll give you dinner, her show, and some free parking.
3: Yeah, you bury the lead. Parking. And apparently, she does this all from hanging upside down and while on fire.
4: Oh, it's insane. Yeah. Absolutely insane. Class act.
3: I could be exaggerating here, so don't.
4: No, I think that's exactly what you're going to see.
3: If there are no flames, don't sue me.
4: Trapeze through fire. Right. Lindsey Stirling. That's what she should call the show. Also this weekend, just a heads up, traffic-wise, it's the 28th Street Metro Cruise.
3: Oh, yeah.
4: Yes, indeed. So thousands of cars are going to be taking over 28th Street. You're going to see all the businesses with their tents and bleachers set up. They're going to have food trucks, different pit stops around the area. 13 miles of cars from today through Saturday. You cannot get through, so whatever you do, don't do what my best friend did, which was make her wedding dress fitting the day of the Metro Cruise.
3: Oh, wait, it was down there on 28th Street?
4: There was.
3: Oh, boy.
4: An hour and 14 minutes to get there. But hey, you do you. Wings Over Muskegon is this weekend as well. If you're looking for some cool lakeshore fun, this happens tomorrow through Sunday. 3 days of all the aviation fun you can imagine. You can even meet pilots, hear some great stories, learn how all of those incredible planes operate, music, food, tons of family fun, really good stuff. Return to the River Festival is also this weekend, totally free, all ages, Saturday and Sunday starting at 1 o'clock all across downtown Grand Rapids, celebrating our Grand River. Really cool this year as that Restore the Rapids project is underway.
3: See if you can find the statue of fluoride. That's fun for the whole family to enjoy. And we mentioned, the thing better be in good condition. Because that's what it's all about,
4: that's
3: right?
4: That's what it's all about,
3: that thing
4: truly.
3: Ever rusted. I mean, it's just so not representative of what it should be.
4: No, you're right. You're
3: I've
4: so
3: never
4: right.
3: seen it. Has anybody seen
5: no.
3: the...
5: No.
3: I know it's down there.
5: Really?
4: I had no idea.
5: Yeah, no clue. Sorry.
4: I thought knowing about the secret tire swing was cool enough, but the fluoride statue must be where it's at.
3: There it is.
4: Kalamazoo Balloon Fest is this weekend. If you feel like a little road trip down, this is really cool. He would know. He did a broadcast from a hot air balloon.
5: Oh.
4: You said that was the best thing ever. People could totally hear you talking over.

0: the fire.
1: I got some momentum about that thing would go off. And as it turns out, that's very important to staying aloft.
2: Yes.
0: So, aloft.
1: Yeah. I'm like, can you pause that? And the guy looked at me and he said, no.
2: Like, that may have been the dumbest thing he's ever heard.
1: Exactly.
2: It's like, no, I don't want to crash.
0: Oh, the fun starts tomorrow at Gull Meadow Farm, goes through Sunday. They're going to have food, games, but truly the balloon flight and the evening balloon glow is where it's at. It's
1: stunning.
0: A really awesome event. The John Ball Zoo, I want to do one of these so bad. It's another locked zoo tomorrow night, Deserts Decoded. So it is an 18 and up event, but you'll be able to explore the zoo like you don't normally get to during the day. It is the annual Hot Rods, Customs, and Motorcycle Show at Gilmore Car Museum on Saturday.
1: Love that place.
0: That fun kicks off at 9 a.m. We've got Thomas Rhett also hitting the Acrisure Amphitheater. This is on Saturday night. His Soundtrack to Life tour is coming alongside Connor Smith and Emily Ann Roberts. And then Brandi Carlile finishes us off Sunday night, Acrisure Live, 7 o'clock. Tickets still available.
1: Just so you know, if you are on Cesar Chavez Drive when Acrisure lets out, like maybe your daughter's welcome party in the Centennial Room at Founders, and they're going to stop traffic until everybody gets out to their cars at the parking spots.
0: Yes.
1: That's one I didn't know about.
0: It's a great experience. You haven't been yet.
1: No.
0: You're saving yourself for the B-52s, I know.
1: No, but I was able to see all the people. Seemed very happy with the show.
2: So. I thought he was saving himself for Kesha.
1: Wait.
0: I mean, I do have an extra pair of sparkly shorts that were a little too big for me.
1: I think
2: it'd be perfect for him.
1: It's a school night, isn't it, when that thing is?
0: It is a school night.
1: Yeah, I'm out. 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
0: Good morning. Working on a crash in Walker, 96 eastbound at M11. That's exit 24. That's a look at your traffic from the Big B Coffee Traffic Center.
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1: And now the forecast. Storm teammates Matt Kirkwood says plenty of sunshine today and 80, clear overnight tonight, 58. Increasing clouds tomorrow and just a slight chance of an evening shower. And 81, Matt Kirkwood said the better chance is first thing Saturday morning. Now 59 at the Lakeshore, 60 Grand Rapids, where Wood Radio News Time is 8:14.
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1: 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Back to Dave Wheaton. What's coming up?
2: Good morning. New cell phone rules go into effect when school starts, depending on where your or when your school will begin. The free preschool program in the state of Michigan has a new record number of students, and the national debt continues to climb. I'll tell you that number at the bottom of the hour.
1: So I don't like the thing that automatically takes your blood pressure. In the old days, a nurse or doctor would strap that thing on you and then pump it up by
0: as it's supposed to be.
1: Now there's one where they just press a button and it does it all by itself. And if you're in a hospital stay, it just stays on your arm. And then every once in a while, like when you're trying to nod off, it does it too.
2: It usually just as you're nodding off, by the way.
1: Now the FDA has authorized a first of its kind robotic blood draw device. I'm not sure what you feel about this thing, but it's Dave is in there with his biting his lower lip. I'm not sure what you think about giving way to a robot that sticks then a needle in your arm.
2: Yeah.
1: But that seems to me like I would like to make sure everybody's had a positive experience for about 5 years, and then maybe I'll do it.
0: I'm 50-50 on it. Because we've all had, and you know how I feel about needles. I even have to have a nurse hold my hand when I get a flu shot.
1: Yeah.
0: But a lot of times those first-year phlebotomists have a little bit of a time finding the vein.
2: There's a learning curve there.
0: Quite a curve, like a six-poke curve. Mm. So if I can lessen that number, I might be down for the robot.
1: They're doing some surgeries, though, with these remote things where a doctor somewhere else is doing it. Just if you're wondering about just how effective this thing can be, I have uncovered some training video.
0: Though,
1: because it's not like there'll be nobody in the room, right? There's going to be somebody that helps.
2: I hope.
0: Yeah, you leaking blood.
1: So I did find a training video of how this thing is then implemented once you're in the room.
13: And now, Your Highness, we will discuss the location of your hidden rebel base.
1: It's floating into the room now. You can see it there. There you go. Eyes widening. Seems to me like it's been perfected in space.
2: Wow. No. Thanks. I'm going to pass. I mean, that's just scary.
1: It's progress, though, Dave.
2: Yeah,
1: I mean,
2: that's
1: obviously
2: as scary as the remote doctor someplace else in, I don't know, Tajikistan or wherever, and he's like, well, let me get your appendix here. And it's like, oh, my internet went out.
0: It doesn't matter. I told you guys I went to get my blood drawn for my physical, and I just was queasy anyway, but I thought that the door was automatic. It wasn't, and I ran into it. And so they made me sit down with the OJ and the cookie.
1: Oh, you were that person.
0: Doesn't matter if you're a human or a robot. I'm still dumb.
1: If you walk out under the help of a nurse into the
0: lobby.
1: Every
0: door in a medical facility is automatic. How is that not?
1: It's not very confidence inspiring for those that are in the lobby, though.
2: Because it has a doorknob. That's why.
1: Who's next? Wood Radio News Time is now 8:21.
2: This 96.1 The Game Sports Update brought to you by MKD Funeral Homes. The Detroit Tigers fell apart going down the stretch in Pittsburgh yesterday. Going into the bottom of the ninth, the Tigers were up 3-2. Looked like we had this one in hand. Then, well, Kenley Jansen gave up the game-tying home run with one out and nobody on.
14: Two-seamer here and there.
15: Yeah! To left field, if it's fair, it's a tie game!
2: That sound comes to us courtesy of Pirates baseball. Now, he then gave up another home run, and the Pirates ended up winning 4-3. Now, the Tigers have the day off. They will be in Kansas City on Friday night to start a three-game series with the Royals. White Sox won for the first time in 3 years at Wrigley Field, blanking the Cubs 3-0. Sox are at home against the Braves later on this afternoon. First pitch, 2:10 in the afternoon. The Cubs took two of the three games from the Sox and are off today, but they'll be heading to the West Coast to take on the Mariners tomorrow. The Little League World Series kicked off yesterday with a 20-team field now finalized featuring 10 U.S. teams and 10 international teams. The games will be played at Williamsport, Pennsylvania. Jameson Williams was back on the Lions practice squad after sitting out the past couple of sessions with a minor shoulder injury. However, Sam Laporta was missing. No reason was given for his absence. He has been a staple at practice this season after coming back from surgery. Well, Dan Bartholomew was introduced yesterday as the 22nd athletic director at Michigan State University, and he ended his press conference like this.
16: Do me this honor, everybody. I get to do the Go Green. Okay, ready? Go Green!
2: Bartholomew comes from Western Michigan University, and by all accounts, amazing things there with their sports program. MSU fans hope he could do the same thing in East Lansing. And that's a look at sports.
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0: Good morning. We've got a crash in Caledonia, Cherry Valley Avenue at Main Street. That's a look at your traffic.
1: And the forecast now, Storm teammates Matt Kirkwood in the tracking center.
17: Nice day of the week heading our way, Steve. Mostly sunny and pleasant conditions today. Low humidity and a high up around 80. Light north wind. Tonight, a mostly clear sky. Lows just slipping into the upper 50s. Friday, increasing clouds. About a 30% chance of an evening shower or thunderstorm. Much of the day dry with a high of 81. Into the weekend, partial sunshine Saturday. A chance of a shower or thunderstorm mainly during the morning hours. High of 77. And we'll finish out the weekend with about a 20% chance of an inland shower Sunday. High in the mid-70s. I'm Storm Team 8 meteorologist Matt Kirkwood tracking west Michigan's weather. 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
1: It's 59 at the Lakeshore, 60 in Grand Rapids at the Service Professor Weather Center, where currently a guy, a guy in a scaffolding is shop vacuuming the outsides of the windows. I'm not sure what that's all about. Tidy building here. 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
18: This is a Bloomberg Money Minute. A rare miss for Walmart. The retail giant reported its lowest U.S. sales growth in more than 6 years, a sign that shoppers may be starting to pull back as higher gas and food costs squeeze household budgets. Sales rose just 2.6% below Wall Street expectations. Walmart noted that its pharmacy business struggled due to the federal drug price negotiations that have led to lower prices. Shares are falling in the early trade. Walmart's status as the country's biggest retailer makes it an economic barometer. It's weighing on the overall markets, with S&P and Dow futures looking at losses this morning. And the number of Americans who say they consume alcohol on occasion held steady from last year at 54%. According to the Gallup poll, this matches last year's historic low, but ending a three-year slide. The alcohol industry has been hurt by a steady drop in drinking rates following the pandemic. This has led to falling sales in recent years for companies such as Brown-Forman and Molson Coors. Courtney Donahoe, Bloomberg Radio.
1: Playing this is a request to the Leif Erickson looking dude that's eye level with me right now on the ninth floor. I would take every sick day, religious holiday, if that was my job, spirit day. Wood Radio News Time, 8:25 at the Lakeshore. It is 59 up to 60 in Grand Rapids. Our top five is on deck just after bottom of the hour news. We've given away Tigers tickets, Lindsey Stirling tickets already today. What more could be ahead in the next half hour? Stay tuned. The news in 3 minutes with traffic and weather together first on Wood Radio.

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6: This is West Michigan's Morning News on Wood Radio. I'm Steve Kelly. It's Thursday, August 20th. New cell phone rules get underway Monday for the kids and a record number of students in a free preschool program. Here's bottom of the hour news.
7: Good morning. It's 8:30. We've got 61 on the lakeshore, 62 right here in Grand Rapids. I'm Dave Wheaton. This is Wood Radio News. Good looking day, so says the folks at Storm Team 8. They've got our forecast coming up. Data centers are becoming a key issue in the midterms. Fox's Mark Meredith with that story.
8: They're colossal, costly, and controversial. Now data centers, the backbone of artificial intelligence, are a key issue in swing states. In Ohio, former Democratic Senator Sherrod Brown is hoping strong opposition to data centers.
9: Big corporations gobble up energy to feed their data centers, and they leave you with the bill.
8: Will help him beat incumbent Republican Senator John Houston, who over the years strongly supported data center development in the state. In a memo, the National Republican Senatorial Committee writes, this has become a sleeper issue for the entire election cycle.
7: A 27-year-old man is dead after a shooting last night. Police say that they were called out to an apartment complex near 50th Southwest and Division. At a report of shots being fired, when they arrived, they discovered that a man had been hit multiple times by gunfire. He was rushed to the hospital. He later died. They say that at this time they have no suspects and their investigation is ongoing. Now, if you have any information, please contact Wyoming Police, or if you prefer, the folks at Silent Observer. Wood Radio News Time is now 8:31.
10: Good morning. Still working on a crash in Caledonia, Cherry Valley Avenue at Main Street, and a crash in Grand Rapids, 131 southbound and the off-ramp to 44th. That's a look at your traffic from the Big B Coffee Traffic Center.
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12: Welcome to one of the nicest days of the week. Mostly sunny and pleasant. High temperature up around 80. Light north wind. Tonight, a mostly clear sky. Low temperature slipping into the upper 50s. I'm Storm 2 Maine meteorologist Matt Kirkwood tracking West Michigan's weather.
7: 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Well, a lot of questions, not many answers at a school board meeting in Kanawha Hills yesterday. There were parents who were asking for the superintendent, Dr. Sherry Horner, to step down after being on the job for only a couple of months. The parents circulated a petition and were able to garner about 300 signatures of other parents. Now, they cite accountability, conflicts of responsibility, and student safety as their primary concerns. Parents have said that they don't feel safe with their children in one of the schools. Now, the board met briefly and heard from the parents and then went into executive session for 3 hours. Board president did confirm that, yes, there was and is an ongoing investigation, but did not share any details beyond that. She says that more information will come out at the next board meeting, which is set for Monday, the 24th. Michigan Secretary of State Jocelyn Benson has selected Senate Majority Leader Winnie Brinks to be her running mate for governor. The announcement was made yesterday afternoon in front of a crowd right here in Grand Rapids. Benson says that Brinks has a track record of getting things done in the state legislature, particularly on things when it comes to working tax credit and backing labor unions as well as schools.
13: Someone who I've known for more than a decade and who I am incredibly proud to call my friend, and someone who this fall, with your help, we will elect to serve as the next lieutenant governor for the state of Michigan.
7: That sound comes to us courtesy of the guys at Wood TV. Now, Brinks was first elected to public office in 2012 as a state representative. Well, the free preschool program run through the state of Michigan has hit a record. Nearly 53,000 applicants are on file, with officials saying that it is putting on track to hit the Governor Whitmer's goal of having pre-K available for 75% of four-year-olds by next fall. New cell phone rules are taking effect in Michigan this school year under a statewide law banning smartphones and social media during class time. Now, they're aimed at cutting down on classroom distractions. The policy requires districts to post their specific enforcement rules online through local schools, although local schools can retain the flexibility to choose whether or not to secure the devices in lockers, maybe backpacks, or in locked pouches. U.S. national debt has reached another staggering milestone. Fox's John Saucier, he's got the story.
14: America now owes $40 trillion. That's right. The national debts are passing the mark on Wednesday as defense costs, social programs like Social Security and Medicare, and interest on the burgeoning deficit make up an enormous share of federal spending. Possibly the most alarming thing about this number is how quickly we've gotten there. Just in March, the debt was at $39 trillion. That means we've gone a full $1 trillion more into debt in just 5 months.
7: A $12 million groundbreaking for the new Knapp Hills Townhomes in Creston neighborhood took place yesterday. Wheeler Development Group, along with local leaders, were on hand for the ceremony near the corners of Dean Lake and Knapp Street. The 38 townhome units will be contained in 9 different buildings. They will be 2- and 3-bedroom townhomes. Wood Radio News Time is now 8:35. Our next news at 8:45. Breaking news when it happens. I'm Dave Wheaton on West Michigan's News, Weather, and Traffic Station. Depend on.
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7: This is West Michigan's Morning News. I'm Steve Kelly. That's Lauren Smith, Adam Orocho, and Dave Wheaton. And it's Thursday, weekend eve, August 20th, 2026. And top five times, Schmitty, where do we start?
10: Hey, let's start at number five. I think this is positively brilliant. If airlines are looking to make a little extra dough, the airline Lufthansa has officially dropped its very own exclusive line of merchandise. These are limited edition t-shirts, hoodies, and tote bags with different kinds of sayings. A few of my favorites: text your mom after landing.
7: Wow.
10: It's okay not to clap when the plane lands. Middle seat gets the armrest. Recline responsibly. And possibly my most favorite, it comes in a ball cap. Live, love, exit by row.
7: Oh.
10: See, it's really cute stuff.
7: Nobody ever does.
10: Dave, that guy in front of you has a far more important life than you.
7: Yeah, as he swings his backpack over his shoulder, you know, and whacks you in the face.
10: I've stuck a leg out. I'm not going to lie to you about it.
7: No.
10: Exit now. You've tripped.
7: Is it Lufthansa, the airline that they robbed in Goodfellas?
10: I don't remember.
7: It may be, yeah. It's the Lufthansa heist.
22: That's right.
10: I told you. Should be a piece of merch.
7: I told you not to wear flashy stuff to the bar, and you did.
23: Yes, that's it.
7: At number four on the list, raise your hand if you love sticky notes. A United Arab Emirates woman broke a Guinness World Record by managing to handwrite 150 different words on a single sticky note.
23: That's impressive.
7: One of the things she didn't write on that sticky note is her name, Pushka Froppy
10: Vrumrichtavar,
7: who's 29 years old, put her skills at tiny writing to the test by taking the record for the most written words on a sticky note. Since childhood, I've watched Guinness World Records and always dreamed of being part of it. Said she used mostly three-letter words to get them on there, but still, it's impressive to see how she did. I'm rocking two sticky notes on the old school notebook I have open right now.
23: Wow.
7: I got a stack of them right here from the city of Traverse City to my left.
23: All right, then.
7: Need me to keep track of anything? I'm writing them down on one of those bad boys.
23: All right. Stick them to your forehead. We'll be good to go.
7: That's right.
23: All right. Who hasn't shown up maybe in the wrong classroom or maybe the wrong, office, maybe something, conference room? How about getting on to the wrong yacht? 22-year-old woman in South Korea accidentally boarded the wrong yacht, sat down, put on a life jacket, and nearly sailed away with a group of complete strangers.
7: Oh, no.
23: She only realized her mistake when somebody said, "So, how do you know Bob?" Who?
22: Bob.
10: Mm-hmm.
23: And she didn't answer, and then she got scared and then immediately realized she was in the wrong place.
7: Oh, boy.
23: So she was able to get off.
10: Hasn't happened to me yet, but I mean, I'd give it a try.
7: Have you ever been on a plane when this flight attendant accidentally said the wrong destination?
23: I got on the wrong plane.
7: Oh, no.
10: Yeah. Ow. How was that possible?
23: Ended up in Denver.
7: Oh, you went. You flew.
23: Oh, yeah. good God.
0: You could thank the U.S. Navy for that, by the way.
1: Oh, okay.
0: Wow. But that was, again, I got on the wrong plane.
1: I was going to ask if alcohol was a factor.
0: No, I was completely sober. I would have preferred that alcohol was involved, but it was not.
1: To the federal government and the Department of Defense.
0: There you go.
2: At number two, they say no good deed goes unpunished. A man is safe after his car plunged into his neighbor's pool this Monday afternoon in Massachusetts. He was returning a bunch of packages to his neighbor that he picked up while she was on vacation. And the man claims that his brakes went out when he was going down the driveway to get to her house. I question that because he had to plow through a metal fence and then ended up with a completely submerged car. My thoughts is he might have accidentally pressed the gas instead of the brakes when going down the driveway.
1: There's nobody
10: in. Clearly never watched fail videos.
1: Right.
10: Just quite a few people that had no problem going into a pool.
1: Or followed the drumming career of Keith Moon. Most of us from the spent a little time on the other side of the state.
10: Wow.
1: Keith Moon, the drummer for The Who, drove into a swimming pool on his 21st birthday.
0: Oh.
1: I think that's pretty much on purpose, too.
0: Yeah.
1: It was a Lincoln Continental, so it took up a good
10: That's the shallow and part of the deep.
1: That's right. And finally, at number one on the list, it was a calamari catastrophe on a Rhode Island road when an overturned tractor trailer spilled a substantial portion of squid into traffic.
22: Squid has a distinctive odor to it, and I'm a fisherman, and I use squid for bait.
0: Mm.
22: So I'm used to it, but it can be very foul-smelling, especially if it lands on the road and stays there for a while.
1: Narragansett Police Department said in a news release that the tractor-trailer was carrying thousands of pounds of squid to be processed when it rolled over at the intersection, and all of that goo blasted onto the highway.
10: Yuck.
1: No. I'm guessing that squid spill is still detectable with your nose. That is something that won't happen today.
0: Yeah.
1: Here in West Michigan. We got a pure Michigan moment, too. And that is today's top five. Wood Radio News Time. 8:43 traffic and weather.
10: Good morning. Still working on a crash in Caledonia, Cherry Valley Avenue at Main Street, and a crash in Grand Rapids, 131 southbound and the off-ramp to 44th. That's a look at your traffic from the Big B Coffee Traffic Center.
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26: Lots of sunshine heading our way today. Pleasant overall, Steve, with a high up around 80. Tonight, a mostly clear sky and a low temperature slipping into the upper 50s. And a few more clouds in the mix for Friday with a 30% chance of an evening shower or thunderstorm. High right around 82. Into the weekend, highs in mid-70s. And it looks like a chance of showers and thunderstorms mostly Saturday morning and isolated inland on Sunday. I'm Storm Team 8 meteorologist Matt Kirkwood tracking West Michigan's weather. For News Radio with 1300 and 106.9 FM.
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1: 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Back to Dave Wheaton. What's coming up?
23: Good morning. President Trump is calling for an economic D-Day on Iran. Winnie Brinks is now on the Democratic ticket for governor, and a shooting in Wyoming takes the life of a 27-year-old. Those stories and more at the top of the hour.
1: Catching back here toward the end of the show on the talkback button, the little microphone on the iHeartRadio app. We've had a lot of feedback today on things that we've talked about on the show, and one of which came from Amazon, mentioning that some 500 cities will now receive drone delivery. It's something that's been done in a lot of them so far, and we would like to appreciate older cities listening to the program right now for the R&D, for catching it and keeping it. I don't know how that works, right? If you get the wrong thing, sometimes Amazon lets you keep it.
23: Right.
1: If it's hurtling through the sky at the speed of gravity, I'm assuming you get to keep that, too, if it ain't broke.
23: I suppose.
1: So I'm assuming that will include the greater Grand Rapids area.
23: I have some photo equipment. It could fly right over my house if it happens to crash.
1: You could be the monitor for Amazon delivery here in the area.
23: There you go.
1: But one of those comments just coming in.
33: Good morning, guys. As far as drone delivery, I live in a rural area with lots of hunters, and I can tell you that the drones are going to get shot down like clay pigeons.
1: Okay.
33: And there goes my delivery.
1: Well, I think that's probably going to be punishable by some sort of law enforcement. Which,
10: only if you live by a snitch.
1: Yeah.
10: Come on.
23: Yeah, because there's no chance that those drones have cameras on them, right?
10: My concern, I live in a very big neighborhood, and at least once a day, every single day, someone in my Facebook neighborhood group posts, hey, this package got delivered to my house. It's not mine. Or, hey, my package got delivered to the wrong address. I'm just assuming drones are going to be dropping stuff in my driveway for somebody 7 streets away.
1: Yeah, but what happens if it lands on the top of your house? Oh, I guess there's something Karen from Frosty the Snowman can help with.
23: Oh.
1: So if you remember the end of Frosty the Snowman, Santa leaves Karen off in a 2-story house with no way to get down.
10: He does.
1: Yeah. So,
23: that's right.
10: What a plot hole.
1: While she's up there, right, like the Hangover.
10: Hope the refrigerator car gave you some practice, honey. You live up there now. Dead of February. Good luck.
1: Yeah. That little window to the attic is really not a window.
23: By the way, you got to be impressed by his Frosty the Snowman reference, okay? And the name Karen, because it's only said like twice in that entire thing.
1: Don't cry, Karen. Frosty's made of special Christmas snow.
23: That's right.
1: That's how I remember the name.
10: You guys, we're going to stop this now. I have at least 2 more months since I have to start talking about this.
1: Did I just trigger something on Star?
10: Something somewhere.
1: Schmitty's got to go sprinting.
10: I hear the
1: down
10: jingling bell. Yeah. Wow, Bing doesn't play himself.
23: That explains why her left eye is twitching right now. Okay.
1: I wondered why Burl Ives was getting coffee.
10: Is Burl Ives still alive?
23: No.
1: Absolutely not.
10: Oh, rest
1: not
10: in even power, Burl.
1: Yeah. I think he passed away in the Nixon administration.
23: At least.
1: And a name like Burl, you just don't hear enough of. It's 8:51.
10: Good morning. Still working on a crash in Caledonia, Cherry Valley Avenue at Main Street, and a crash in Grand Rapids, 131 southbound and the off-ramp to 44th. That's a look at your traffic.
1: We're getting a little punchy here in the studio. Matt Kirkwood in the tracking center this morning. Good morning, Matt. Hello, Matt. Can you hear me now?
0: Yeah, I can hear you now. Hey, Steve. Yeah, we're off to an awesome start this Thursday morning. This is really going to turn out to be the nicest day of the week. We're looking at nothing but sunshine wall-to-wall today with a bright blue sky out there. Every once in a while, wispy high cloud, low humidity, gentle wind, and a high temperature peaking right around 80 degrees. Tonight, a mostly clear sky, low right around 58. And Friday, increasing clouds. Cold front approaching will give us a slight chance of a shower or thunderstorm during the evening hours and a high right around 81. Into the weekend, I think the best chance of any rain will be Saturday morning, clearing out during the afternoon with a high of 77, isolated shower inland on Sunday, high once again mid-70s. In downtown Grand Rapids, we are at 63 degrees, Muskegon 62. I'm Storm Team Meteorologist Matt Kirkwood, tracking West Michigan's weather for News Radio Wood 1300 at 69.
1: And thank you, Matt. One more talk back. I believe we have time from Ken on the Amazon delivery from the sky. 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That's Matthijs Kuiper DeGraff.
2: So when it comes to the Amazon packages being delivered by drone, a couple weeks ago when I was in Chicago, people were getting their food deliveries by a little wheeled cooler.
1: Yeah.
2: Craziest thing I ever saw.
1: I've seen that, not in person, but that thing wheels around. Sometimes it gets stuck. And do you feel sorry for it?
23: No.
10: Oh, I do. I get very Wall-E feels. Have you seen that? Yeah.
1: Have you been to D&W? They got a thing that goes...
10: Yeah.
1: It's just a little stick thing, and I'm like, hi. I try to be nice to it. I don't know. Maybe that's just... I'm a people pleaser.
10: There was one that drove off a dock, and the guy in the video was like, no, no. Really tried. He was absolutely distraught.
1: Yeah. It's not my money. I don't think.
23: No. No.
10: Save. No, I don't feel bad.
23: I don't. I'm sorry.
1: You'd be like one of those guys that test the robots by pushing them over. I can see Dave.
10: Yeah.
23: Well,
10: you'd wait for it to be in the middle of a crosswalk and make it sit there till it turned green.
23: I would maybe just give it a little nudge. You know, here's an idea. Get up off your dang butt and go to the store yourself.
10: Oh, but I'm a little tired.
1: Thanks, Dad. Schmitty, any parting shots?
10: Yeah. Man, we can't say it enough. Thank you to teachers. We had our open house last night. Third grader, soon to be kindergartner. What absolute chaos. Kids ripping around everywhere, glue sticks rolling. Those teachers had it so incredibly organized and fantastic. They meet every parent. They meet every kid. I don't know how y'all do it. The building was like 105 degrees. Teachers don't make enough. Teachers don't make enough.
1: Yeah, there are still some air-conditioned buildings in a lot of schools.
10: Ooh, also, apologies to Sophia's kindergarten teacher. Definitely got her adult scissors. But we're just going to make that happen.
1: No.
23: Oh.
10: Okay. I looked around at all the other kid boxes, and I'm like, oh, gosh, they got the little... And Chris
23: the
10: just
23: little
10: goes,
23: safety scissors?
10: Well, they'll learn. So hopefully that's not a problem.
23: Look, after she nicks her hand a couple of times, she'll know better.
10: You know
23: I shouldn't do that.
10: They even asked, how does your child learn? I said, by doing. So you lose a finger, you figure out how scissors work.
23: It only takes once.
10: Thank you, Dave.
23: Usually. I mean, she's got another nine other tries.
10: True
23: so,
10: story.
1: The groom in the recent Kelly family wedding gave away some knives to his groomsmen.
10: Oh.
1: Yeah.
23: I'm sure that's a good idea.
1: Only one of them injured himself late night after the welcome party.
23: Yeah.
1: Just so you know, was in a rather large Band-Aid. So
10: that's
1: there you
10: amazing.
1: Go.
23: There was no trip to the ER, was there?
1: No.
23: Oh, well, then that's good. Then he's fine.
1: Not
23: he's
1: for
23: fine.
1: Him.
23: Yeah.
10: I mean, it's not a wedding without one.
1: Remind me to tell you about Sandy's injury before sometime in the future. We're still decompressing from that whole thing. Here's the plan. We will get together tomorrow, Friday. The usual suspects booked for the 8 o'clock hour. That includes Doc Applegate, Rick Veist of Gardening Simplified will join us. We'll do traffic and weather together. We'll have more Tigers tickets to give away, too. Next up, top of the hour news. And then Justin Barclay filling in for Glenn Beck internationally. I'm counting the websites. That's from this studio, next on Wood Radio.
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23: Good morning. It's 9 o'clock. I'm Dave Wheaton. This is Wood Radio News. Well, Storm Team A tells us today is going to be perfect. In fact, Chamber of Commerce kind of weather. They have the full forecast coming up in just a few moments. President Trump is promising a new attack on Iran, but not on the battlefield. Fox's Kevin Uresky. He has the story.
37: On Truth Social Wednesday night, the president announced what he is calling the most crushing economic operation ever taken against any country. Fueled by Iran's failure to make a deal with the U.S. to end military operations. President Trump promising economic D-Day and also stating that if any country aids Iran economically, that country will also face consequences. Although he didn't offer any specific actions, the president did write that, quote, These maniacs are on the ropes, and these historic measures will cripple them and their ability to project terror worldwide.
1: Wyoming police are investigating a murder that happened last night. Police say that they were called out to an area of 50th Street Southwest and South Division. That's right near the border with the city of Kentwood at about 9:30 last night, and reports of shots being fired. Now, when officers got there, they found that a shooting had occurred inside of an apartment there and discovered a 27-year-old man suffering from multiple gunshot wounds. He was rushed to the hospital. He later died. Police say that they have no suspects at this time. Well, as we get ready for another school year, drama is unfolding at one of our area districts. There are parents within the Kanawha Hills School District who want the superintendent, Dr. Sherry Horner, to resign after being on the job for only a couple of months. A special board meeting was held yesterday, and very little was discussed out in the open. There were some parents who voiced concerns, stating that they didn't feel safe with their children at one of the schools. Now, the parents signed a petition and compiled a list of 300 signatures, citing accountability, conflicts of responsibility, as well as student safety. Now, the board president did say that there was an ongoing investigation, but did not provide any further details, as she says that there is another school board meeting coming up this coming up Monday, where more information will be revealed. Secretary of State Jocelyn Benson is running for governor at an event yesterday, and she announced to Senate Majority Leader Winnie Brinks is going to be her running mate.
0: I want to bring out one of the most effective legislative leaders in Michigan, a woman from Michigan, West Michigan specifically, who is a tireless advocate for this part of the state and every other corner.
2: This will likely be the nicest day of the week. Mostly sunny conditions, low humidity, high temperature up around 80, gentle wind out of the north. Tonight, a mostly clear sky and a low of 58. Friday, we'll notice an increase in the cloud cover. I think by the evening hours, there'll be a slight chance of a shower or thunderstorm creeping in. High temperature 81. For Saturday, mostly cloudy to partly cloudy conditions. It looks like the better chance of rain is going to be during the morning hours with a high of 77. And an isolated shower is possible to finish out the weekend. Sunday with a high in the mid-70s. I'm starting to meet meteorologist Matt Kirkwood tracking West Michigan's weather.
1: 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I'm Dave Wheaton on West Michigan's News. Weather and traffic station, depend on it.
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4: 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You jolt awake and start thinking about fueling your gut? 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

0: That's probably enough. We do know that now, and now we know there were a few other and much more serious accusations that have come out now. In fact, the walls are closing in. FBI agents over the weekend apparently in San Francisco at the airport seizing his electronics as part of the sexual misconduct investigation. We're finding out now. And in fact, what should happen? What should happen to those who commit such heinous acts and crime? Well, here he is back in 2025 on The Breakfast Club, talking about just that.
1: It's really focus on like serious, violent, sexual. Those three. If you like throw the book at those three, right? And throw the resources at those three.
0: Yes.
1: And then you show compassion and redemption for non-serious, non-sexual.
0: Well, wait a minute. Throw the book. What was
1: really
0: a serious?
1: Focus on.
0: What
1: like,
0: was it again?
1: Serious, violent, sexual.
0: Yeah. Those three, right, Eric?
1: Those three. If you like throw the book at those three, right?
0: Well, the walls are closing in and the book might be ready to swing. I can tell you, it might be ready to go bang, bang very, very soon. Now, who knows what's on those devices? As the FBI is gathering that intelligence right now, and they will, no doubt have, I'm sure, updates. It's an ongoing investigation, but we are now learning this came out earlier today, and you have the latest here. Agents armed with additional court-approved search warrants entering his house in D.C. on Sunday as well, seizing additional undisclosed potential evidence. Well-placed sources telling the Daily Mail as they're reporting here. He headed to the airport later in the day, flew to his home state of California. Feds there waiting for him as he stepped off the plane and getting some of those electronic devices. So there you go. And good, you know, good, because we should hold these folks accountable. And a little bit of hope for the folks who say, yeah, nothing's going to happen here. When will we ever see any actual real accountability coming? Well, just an example trickling here and there. We'll take it. We'll take it as much as we can get. About a week is flown by. We're having a fantastic time with you filling in for Glenn. Back again tomorrow. Justin at JustinBarclay.com. All over social media. Love to hear from you as always and answering those emails. At Mr. Justin Barclay as well. All over social media. That's it for today. Make it a great one. God bless.
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12: Good afternoon, I'm Brady Hopkins for Wood Radio News. Our top national story. Silent rallies are being held today in support of Lindsay Clancy, who is on trial in Massachusetts for the murder of her three children. Fox's Tanya J. Powers has more.
13: The show of support for Lindsay Clancy, who was accused of killing her three young children in 2023, echoes her attorney's claim that she had been struggling with postpartum psychosis at the time of their deaths. Demonstrator Kara Mathis says women's mental health should be focused on nationwide and believes the case should not have been brought to trial.
14: She was asking for help. She's not wasn't a stranger to other people having struggles postpartum.
13: Events in support of Clancy were also held in Arizona, California, Idaho, Florida, Kentucky, and Texas, in addition to other countries including Ireland, South Africa, and England. If she's convicted of murder, Clancy faces life in prison without parole. Tanya J. Powers, Fox News.
12: Our top local story, the Michigan Gaming Control Board says it confiscated three gaming machines from DJ's Pub and Grill in Muskegon recently and $1,200 in gift cards. The Gaming Control Board says it executed a search warrant because it thought illegal activity was taking place. It's part of an ongoing investigation that began in January into supposedly unlicensed gambling machines that were being operated, with gift cards used to dole out winnings from suspected gambling proceeds. However, no arrests have been made. The Michigan Liquor Control Commission says cited the pub in 2021 for purported violations related to illegal gambling. The Tigers had the day off today, but they'll be back on the road tomorrow against the Royals with a 21st pitch. Your Storm Team A forecast, mostly sunny skies today, getting up to 81, mostly clear for tonight, getting down to the upper 50s, and increasing clouds tomorrow with a high in the low 80s. At the Lakeshore, 75 degrees and 76 in Grand Rapids. 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
24: X will now let you see if you are, in fact, shadow banned. One of the biggest complaints that has persisted through the transition from Jack Dorsey's Twitter to Elon Musk's X is that the ubiquitous social network has now emerged as a digital Times Square for U.S. politics, but still suppresses certain speech or certain people's speech. But now X is open sourcing the code for its algorithm in its For You feed, the curated running list of posts the platform thinks you'd want to see. Making use of this code isn't easy as it requires coding knowledge, but X also says you can feed your information into an AI and ask it to do it for you. The code is posted to GitHub. It should allow anyone to view how posts are being ranked or rejected based on content and how much an account is affected for the quality of its postings. Details can be found via the X account X Open Source. With Fox on Tech, I'm Evan Brown, Fox News.
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1: All right, thanks, Scott Shannon. Thanks to all of you for being with us. Write down our toll-free telephone number. You want to be a part of the program. This is unfolding live. A defendant apparently plotting to terrorize the New York Capitol. That would be in Albany, New York. Apparently a woman allegedly plotting this attack. Let's just dip in and get a headline on this. Here's an Albany FBI special agent in charge talking about it.
2: Jessica Bowie, age 35, of Albany, New York. She's charged with one count of 18 U.S.C. 2339B, attempting to provide material, support, or resources to a designated foreign terrorist organization, namely the Islamic Republic of Iraq, commonly known as ISIS. On Wednesday, August 19th,

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1: Good evening. It's 5:30. I'm James Gimmel, Wood Radio News. The FBI has arrested a New York woman for supposedly planning to bomb the New York State Capitol building in Albany. Jesse Bowie allegedly discussed disguising a bomb in a DoorDash bag and has now been charged with attempting to provide material support to ISIS. Democratic Senator Chuck Schumer of New York spoke to reporters a short while ago.
2: We spoke with the FBI, and thank God they've apprehended and arrested this person, who I would say was ISIS-inspired. I don't believe she's a member of ISIS, but she was ISIS-inspired. And this shows you the dangers of terrorism. We must always be vigilant.
1: FBI agent John Sarcone tells us who she is.
3: Jessica Bowie, age 35, of Albany, New York. She's charged with one count of 18 U.S.C. 2339B, attempting to provide material, support, or resources to a designated foreign terrorist organization.
1: Our top local story, Michigan State Police say a suspect's been identified in the death of a 36-year-old inmate at Bellamy Creek Correctional Facility in Ionia. They say Kevin Joseph Kelly was found unresponsive in his cell last night and later died. It's the second homicide there this year. In sports, the Detroit Lions have more injury concerns. Quarterback Ennis Rakestraw injured his lower leg during practice, limped off the field. Tight end Sam Laporta may be out for a few weeks with a hip injury. Josh Dobbs will be under center for the Lions Saturday when they play Washington. The Dow Jones Industrials finished down 703 points today at 52,759.
4: Blocked from an accident approaching 28th. There's about a 15-minute delay back from 44th. Remember, out in Rockford, 14 Mile remains closed from an accident between Summit Avenue and Northland Drive. On westbound 196 after 131, it's an accident that's been moved to the left shoulder. Traffic through there slow back from College Avenue. And on Lincoln Lake Avenue, there's also an accident at 14 Mile. I'm Eddie Zellick, and that's a look at traffic.
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8: Pleasant weather continues this evening and tonight with lows falling to the upper 50s. We'll warm to the low 80s with partly cloudy skies for Friday. Shower and storm chances appear highest late Friday into early Saturday. Tracking West Michigan's weather, I'm Storm Team 8 meteorologist Blake Harms.
1: 80 degrees on the lakeshore, 81 and partly sunny in Grand Rapids. Next news at 6, bulletins when they break. I'm James Gimmel on West Michigan's news, weather, and traffic station. 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
9: Good evening. It's 6 o'clock. I'm James Gimmel, Wood Radio News. The FBI says a female ISIS supporter was planning to attack New York's Capitol building in Albany.
10: FBI Special Agent Craig Tremorilli says 35-year-old Jessica Bowie wanted to blow up the Capitol and kill lawmakers working inside the building.
11: The complaint alleges that she arranged to have an explosive device made out to carry this attack, even purchasing several of the required materials herself.
10: Tremorilli says Bowie discussed her plans with FBI informants and spent weeks surveilling the New York Capitol. The complaint also alleges she praised the 9/11 attacks on America and was planning future terrorist attacks. Bowie is charged with attempting to provide material support to ISIS. I'm Sarah Lee Kessler.
9: Our top local story, an early childhood center is opening inside the Rapid Central Station in downtown Grand Rapids. It's the first of its kind in Michigan. About 12,000 square feet of unused space has been retrofitted to accommodate up to 100 children.
12: The beautiful thing about this project is that it took an existing piece of transit infrastructure and transformed it. So it's three floors of our current Rapid Central Station.
9: The Rapids External Affairs Manager Jeffrey King telling Wood Radio News the YMCA of Greater Grand Rapids webpage has a link where parents can sign up their child.
12: The YMCA and Grand Rapids Public Schools are taking applications from families, and rooms are quickly filling up. The center will be opening in early September, so in just a couple of weeks.
9: The state recognized their early childhood center with a Michigan Transit Impact Award for innovation. The Dow Jones Industrials finished down 703 points today at 52,759 after a plan by the U.S. Treasury to lower borrowing costs failed. Wood Radio News Time, 6:01. 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
13: One accident cleared away on westbound 196 that was after 131. Traffic, though, in that area still moving slow from College Avenue. 14 Mile closed due to an accident between Summit Avenue and Northland Drive. Also an accident on M37 that's at 10 Mile. Patterson Avenue, another crash at 28th. And on northbound 131, a disabled vehicle on the right shoulder after 96. I'm Eddie Zellick, and that's a look at traffic.
14: From the Big B Coffee Traffic Center.
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16: Pleasant weather will continue across West Michigan this evening and tonight under mostly clear skies as lows drop to the upper 50s. We'll warm to the low 80s into Friday afternoon under partly cloudy skies. Highest chance of rain this weekend looks to be late Friday night into early Saturday morning. A few thunderstorms possible as well. Saturday we'll see highs in the upper 70s with the best chance of afternoon showers and storms being away from Lake Michigan. A small chance of a shower Sunday, otherwise pleasant with highs in the mid 70s. Tracking West Michigan's weather, I'm Storm Team 8 meteorologist Blake Harms.
9: 79 degrees on the lakeshore, 81 and mostly sunny at your official weather station, Wood Radio News Time 603. The Michigan Republican Party State Nominating Convention comes up this Saturday at the Soaring Eagle Casino in Mount Pleasant. Congressman John James running for governor, and last week he selected State Rep. Jay DeBauer as his running mate. The Democratic State Convention takes place the following Saturday at the Lansing Center. At the top of that ticket, Secretary of State Jocelyn Benson, who's running for governor, and the person she chose yesterday as a running mate, Grand Rapids Senate Majority Leader Winnie Brinks.
17: A woman from Michigan, West Michigan specifically, who is a tireless advocate for this part of the state and every other corner.
9: Some parents in the Kennewah Hills School District are demanding answers after circulating a petition calling for Superintendent Dr. Cherie Horner to resign over student safety concerns. She's been the superintendent since July 1st. The school board held a special meeting last night to address worries surrounding an athletic class where parents alleged inappropriate behavior took place. The next board meeting, Monday night. The Michigan State Police and the Michigan Department of Corrections are investigating an inmate death Wednesday at the Bellamy Creek Correctional Facility in Ionia. They say 36-year-old Kevin Joseph Kelly was found unresponsive in his cell. They've identified a suspect and are treating it as a homicide. The city of Grand Rapids has launched a renewed Grand Rapids pilot program in which the Public Works Department will collect food scraps throughout the community and redistribute compost at no additional cost to residents. Sports: the Lions had more injuries. Ennis Rakeshaw limps off the field with a lower leg injury today. Wood Radio News Time 6:05.
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9: Three staccato cries of Mayday and an eyewitness report of a mid-air explosion is about all that is known this morning of the British Columbia air disaster, which yesterday claimed 52 lives.
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18: 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I get $1,000 a month in a pension from a union, and debt-free, house is paid off, no medical debt, no credit card debt, no car payments.
0: Way to go, Bob.
18: The only thing, Well, thank you. I was doing the debt snowball before I ever heard of Dave Ramsey.
0: Amen. You had common sense before it was cool.
18: Yeah, smallest to largest, and then you get a win, you get a hit of dopamine, and then you go for the next one, taking what you paid on the last one and adding it to what you did on the next one. It works. Absolutely.
0: Very cool.
18: Anyway, only expenses are groceries, utilities, and property taxes.
0: And how much is in your retirement accounts?
18: That's where I'm getting to next.
0: Oh, okay.
18: My 401k is sitting with a grand. I put in... $100,000.
15: Okay.
0: $100,000. Okay, I feel 100 times better.
18: 401k's at 100 grand.
0: All right.
18: I've had coffee and the adrenaline kicked in.
0: It's okay. And it's nervous being on the show. I understand.
18: And then my salary, it's split up into a per diem because I'm an over-the-road trucker in the entertainment business. That is not taxed. That goes into my checking each week at $500. I have 50% of the remainder, which is considered taxable income, going to my 401k at $500 a week. And about $500 a week after all the taxes and things goes into my checking account. So at the moment, I'm currently putting $8,000 per month into interest checking and savings accounts. And I'm wondering, is this a good time since I'm at and beyond seven to just put the maximum legal amount into my 401k?
0: How old are you?
18: You know, go 67. I hit Social Security at 66 in 10 months.
0: Yeah.
18: I'm getting, you know, so, and then my wife is getting 18 a month. I didn't even add that in. And then I've got some other oddball investments, like $5,000 in a REIT called Arrive that was started by Bezos. As soon as I hit about 6 months, I want to get out of that.
0: How long do you intend to drive?
18: The goal is another year or two.
0: Uh-huh.
18: Sell the house and do a direct swap and buy for cash on the Oregon coast and retire there and go salmon fishing and repair and restore musical instruments.
0: I love it.
15: So
0: great plan.
15: Just to get clear, right now you're investing $2,000 a month. How much more of how much more of the $8,000 that you bring home do you want to invest?
18: Essentially another $2,000.
15: So bring it up
18: basically
15: to
18: $4,000. Going from $2,000 a month to $4,000 a month. Yeah. Okay.
0: Mm-hmm. If we work 24 more months, another $2,000 is another $50,000, give or take.
18: Before things compound, et cetera.
0: Yeah, yeah. And, but I mean, they're not going to compound a ton in 24 months. So, but in, you know, if you add an extra $2,000 to what you're doing now in your deposits into your 401k, you're going to add, over the next 2 years, you're going to add approximately an extra $50,000, which is great. And you're putting
18: and
0: how much
18: also,
0: in retirement today again, one more time?
18: $500 a week, $2,000 a month.
15: $2,000 a month.
0: Okay, so we're doubling it. We're talking about doubling it.
18: Mm-hmm. Yes.
0: Okay, so instead of 50 in the next 24 months, we're going to put in approximately 100 in the next 24 months. And you've got 100
18: correct.
0: In there, and that'll have you 200 in there, and you're not going to touch it, and it'll continue to grow. Yes, I would do that. Absolutely, I would do that.
18: And then add to this, I've got $25,000 at a high-interest savings account, or checking account, which I just need to be home to transfer some of that into other accounts. I've got another $18,000 in... but similar to your credit union's fund, my credit union calls it common sense, started with $5,000, automatically $500 a month comes out of my checking and goes into that fund.
0: No, you need to stop, all that.
18: Interest.
15: What's the purpose of that?
0: We need to be systematizing. You need your operating budget to operate your household, and then you need to be loading up your 401k above your emergency fund. Above your emergency fund.
18: And
0: anything in that 401k that you can put into Roth, if they have a Roth option, I would put it all in Roth.
15: Mm-hmm.
0: It's that simple. So, yeah, that's what we're going to do. Joe's in Albany, New York. Hey, Joe, what's up?
19: Hey, it's an honor to speak with you both.
0: You too. How can we help?
19: So me and my wife just got married in May, and we combined our finances, and we realized that we're kind of we disagree about one part. Well, actually, I disagree, I should say. She believes in tithing 10% of her income, where I'm more of a I'm more of a person who likes to just give when I feel compelled to give.
0: What is the basis for your decision on this? A feeling, or are you trying to be following a faith? Are you Muslim? Are you Christian? Are you Jewish?
19: So we're both Christian.
0: Okay.
19: I believe...
0: I don't care what you believe. Evangelical Christian?
19: Yes.
0: Okay. Yeah. So you go to an evangelical church?
19: I believe it's evangelical.
0: Okay. All right. So are you Catholic?
19: No, not Catholic.
0: Okay, then you're Protestant, and so you're probably evangelical in Albany, New York. Okay, that makes sense.
19: Yes.
0: Now, and so then your guideline would be not what Dave Ramsey says or Jade says, but what the Bible says. Or not what your feeling is.
15: Not what you feel. That's what I was going to say. Not what you feel.
0: Not what my opinion is. Your opinion doesn't matter at that point because you said, I have submitted myself to Christ. He is the Lord of my life, and his instruction manual is the Scriptures then.
19: Okay.
0: And so let's use that as the baseline. Then if you want to have the argument. But if you want to say the basis for us making the decision is it's whatever I want to do, it's my feeling, then you can use that basis, that's okay. But if you're going to say the basis is my Christian faith, then you would use the handbook. Is that logical?
19: Yeah, that's logical. I've never thought about that, honestly.
0: Yeah. So I don't really, I'm being smart aleck, but I don't care what Dave Ramsey says, and I don't care what your wife says, and I don't care what you say, or what your feeling is at that point, because at that point I'm saying, this is what God says to do, and then I get to decide, do I want to do it or not? And it's not a sin, by the way, if you don't do it. It's just this is his guideline, and the Scriptures are very clear in the Old and the New Testament. That the tithe, the word tithe in the Hebrew literally means tenth. And evangelical tradition for the last 1,500 years is that the local church represents the Old Testament storehouse. And the Old Testament storehouse took care of the Levites, which were the priests and the pastors. And it took care of the widows and orphans, the poor, and the struggling in your community. And your church should be doing both of those things, and you tithe to your local church. That's evangelical tradition, and that's the teaching that most evangelical churches would go off of, and that I adhere to, and that I personally do, and Jade and Sam do, the church that they used to minister in. Jade was part of the worship team. That's what they teach. That's what David teaches, the pastor there. He's a friend of mine. And so and it's what we've taught in Financial Peace University all these years. Now, again, we never tell people, Joe, that it's a sin. Okay.
19: Okay.
0: Or that God hates you or something like that. That's not what we're talking about. It's just an instruction manual. And God teaches us that when we give a tenth of our income as a standard part of the rhythm of our life, we're resetting who's in charge of our life.
19: Okay.
0: It's a reminder. It's a weekly or a biweekly, whatever your paycheck is, reminder that God is in charge and that this is his stuff that I'm taking care of. Now I'm talking to a Christian through a Christian lens here. If you're out there listening and you're not, that's okay. Then you don't have to do all that. It's a completely different thing. And if you're Muslim, you would have a different guideline from the Quran.
15: That's right.
0: And you should go by that because that's what you believe. And so, but again, in the Christian world, sometimes the tithe is used as a whipping post or it's used as a guilt trip when it's in a toxic environment. And we don't want to do any of that.
15: Well, yeah. And I like to think that it's not about the money at all.
0: It's not
15: about the posture of your heart. God really doesn't need anything that we have.
0: Yeah, that's laughable.
15: You know what I'm saying? Yeah. It's about your heart, which is one of the reasons that I don't put tithe on direct deposit. It's something that you ritualize and do every month so that you're aware of the money that you're giving, so that you're letting it do the work in your heart.
0: It's one of the reasons I miss passing the plate.
15: Mm.
0: Most giving in Christianity is now done online.
15: Yeah.
0: And I miss passing the plate because there's a sense you're bowing when you're doing it.
15: And your kids see you do it.
0: Amen. If you want to win with money in 2026, you can't keep living normal. Normal's broke. You need a plan. Get a personalized plan and start living like no one else by downloading our Every Dollar app today.
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23: Good evening. It's 7 o'clock. I'm James Gimmel, Wood Radio News, 76 at the Lakeshore, 80 and mostly sunny in Grand Rapids. The FBI has foiled a plot to bomb the state capitol in New York. Agents arrested 35-year-old Jessica Bowie, who planned the attack on behalf of ISIS, according to the feds. Fox's Eric Sean reports.
24: Authorities say she did swear allegiance to ISIS and she was plotting a terrorist attack to bomb the New York State Capitol building in Albany. Her name, Jessica Bowie, a 35-year-old Albany resident who converted to Islam 5 years ago, now charged with starting her plot last month. Bowie was seen repeatedly walking around the State House 5 times and taking pictures, and she went inside, they say, to surveil it. Prosecutors say Bowie bought items to build a bomb at a nearby Home Depot, including getting nails, and she planned to put the bomb inside a DoorDash bag.
23: Our top local story, Michigan State Police say a suspect's been identified in the death of a 36-year-old inmate at Bellamy Creek Correctional Facility in Ionia. They say Kevin Joseph Kelly found unresponsive in his cell Wednesday night. It's the second homicide there this year. Another man, Joshua McGahee, died in his cell in late March. The first confirmed case of West Nile virus in a Kent County resident, as local health officials reminding families how to stay safe from mosquito-borne illnesses. The virus was caught during a routine blood donation screening. While most infected people show no symptoms, it can lead to severe and even fatal nervous system illness. In August last year, one person died from West Nile in Kent County. To protect yourself, experts say you should wear long sleeves, avoid the outdoors during peak mosquito hours at dawn and dusk, and use an insect repellent containing DEET. An early childhood center opening inside the Rapid Central Station in downtown Grand Rapids is the first of its kind in Michigan. About 12,000 square feet of unused space has been retrofitted to accommodate up to 100 children.
25: The beautiful thing about this project is that it took an existing piece of transit infrastructure and transformed it. So it's 3 floors of our current Rapid Central Station.
23: The Rapids External Affairs Manager Jeffrey King there telling Wood Radio News the YMCA of Greater Grand Rapids webpage has a link where parents can sign their child up.
25: The YMCA and Grand Rapids Public Schools are taking applications from families, and rooms are quickly filling up. The center will be opening in early September, so in just a couple of weeks.
23: The state recognized the Early Childhood Center with the Michigan Transit Impact Award for its innovation. The Grand Rapids Public Works Department set up 7 bins around the city for people to discard their organic food waste. As part of a pilot program called Renew Grand Rapids, materials management crews will be collecting the food scrap bins. Public Works Director John Gorney telling Wood Radio the material will be converted into nutrient-rich compost.
26: And then we can collect those bins. We take them out to our compost facility that we already have operating. And then we have a brand new composter out there.
27: Pleasant weather continues this evening and tonight with lows falling to the upper 50s. We'll warm to the low 80s with partly cloudy skies for Friday. Shower and storm chances appear highest late Friday into early Saturday. Tracking West Michigan's weather, I'm SWRM teammate meteorologist Blake Harms.
23: I'm James Gimmel on West Michigan's news, weather, and traffic station dependent.
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